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0: observing silence there as the color guard makes her way off the field. Sandy Creek at Pender, top 10 matchup, Class D1 tonight. The Pender Pendragons, 1-1. Opened the season a 40-14 loss to Crofton, but rebounded with a 68-0 win over Cedar Bluffs last week. For Sandy Creek, opened the year with a 42-20 win over Sutton, but lost last week to Johnson Brock, 34-26. Current conditions at the field right now, 81 degrees, winds out of the south at 7 miles an hour, gusts to near 20 miles an hour. 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Our kickoff this evening is brought to you by Grain State Soya. Sandy Creek is going to receive to start things off this evening. Receiving left to right, there's the kick, and we are underway. It is going to be taken in the end zone for a touchback. 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Good evening, it's 7 o'clock. Juliana Chick, Coach Mike Walk with you here from Pender. Coach, your thoughts here as we get rolling on this one.
1: Well, Pender has the opportunity to make a statement against the defending state champ, and while Sandy Creek's got that opportunity just to show that last week's setback, simply just a bump in the road, Pender's got to protect the football tonight, control the line of scrimmage, play with confidence if they want to pull off this, what some would say, upset.
0: Sandy Creek left to right in this first quarter, Pender right to left. Cougars in the shotgun. They started with two receivers to the left. Now receivers going to motion to the right, quarterback Cameron Seeley in the shotgun, running back on his left hip. Seeley gives to the running back. And that was Wyatt Livgren on the carry. Livgren's going to pick up 3 to his own 18. And, Coach, how good is Cameron Seeley? A lot of people think he's the best player in Class D1.
1: Yeah, he certainly is. I mean, I don't know many people that would argue that. You're back-to-back state titles for a reason there, but 26 for 35 for the season, 585 yards, 7 touchdowns. He's a dual-threat quarterback, Joel. We'll see that tonight with him.
0: Seeley by himself in the shotgun starts with two receivers to his right. Now he's going to shift two wings to his right. Seeley in the shotgun. Pender, three-man front defensively. Look, 3-4 look. It's going to be a jet sweep to Alex Watts, trying around the left side. No, but it wasn't to Watts. It was to Wyatt Hemberger, and Hemberger is going to lose, what, 4 on the play? It was from second and 7 to now a 3rd and 11 on the jet sweep. And Sandy Creek now 3rd and 11 at their own 14. 10:52 to go here in the first.
1: That's what Seeley loves. He's 3rd and long situations because he's got 4 threats that he can line up and throw to out here. So we're going to see if his first read's not there, he's always got a second option.
0: Seeley in the gun, a receiver in a wing to his right to throw. And he has 4 wide. Pump fakes, now delivers. I think that was low. Yep, it is. It's incomplete. So how about this Pender defense, Coach? 3 and out, first drive of the game.
1: That's exactly, when I talk about keys, I always think of some keys. I watch a little bit of film on both teams before we broadcast. And one of those things is just for Pender, just to stay disciplined against a quality opponent. Little mistakes can become big mistakes. And they just show they're 3 and out against a very good Sandy Creek team who loves to move the ball. And a very rare punt for them, as Sandy Creek's only punted 4 times this season.
0: And it's the quarterback, Seeley, that will punt. It's a low-line drive punt. It's going to bounce at midfield and will roll inside the Pender 35 to the 32. So a good starting spot here for the Pendragons. They force a 3 and out and will start first and 10. At their own 32-yard line, 10:32 to go, first quarter.
1: Yeah, they just need to start fast. Don't do anything spectacular early, but just get off to a strong start. It's huge, as they showed on defense. Now if they can do it on offense, a good opening quarter could give them the confidence to put Sandy Creek in another unfamiliar position.
0: Pendragons right to left in this first quarter. They come to the line. Quarterback is Xander Welsh. He'll have a receiver each way in the shotgun and a running back on his right hip. Welsh. Delayed handoff is going to give that to Owen Larson around the left. And Larson turns the corner. He's 35-40, crosses midfield into Sandy Creek territory. And a big gainer on first down for the Pendragons.
1: Larson just tiptoeing that sideline. Can tell they're at home. He knows exactly where it is, right in front of their own sideline. But going to rely on Larson. 11 carries for 55 yards. If Xander Welsh isn't carrying the ball, it's going to certainly be Owen Larson.
0: Carry down to the Sandy Creek 34. And coaches, you look at both of these teams here, they seem to match up very evenly in terms of size.
1: Yeah, I was kind of watching them during pregame, and nobody huge, just a lot of athletic bodies out there on both lines.
0: Two down defensive linemen for Sandy Creek with the standing left defensive end. Welsh in the shotgun, calls for motion to the near side. Fakes a quarterback run. He's going to hand on an end around to Nash Morgan. Morgan trying to get the right corner. He cannot. Sealy chops him down in the backfield. It was Welsh running to his left, trying to get the defense to follow him, and then it was is Morgan was kind of standing there in that wide receiver spot. And the coach, it kind of looked like Morgan didn't really run to get the handoff. He waited for Welsh to come to him, and that kind of delayed that motion in the backfield and allowed that Sandy Creek defense to react.
1: Yeah, just a miscue there. Kind of like I mentioned, that kind of that end-around type look there. Yeah, you got to get on the jets right away, get to the ball as quick as possible. Because he had a blocker out in front of him, but just that slight delay allowed Sandy Creek edge to come through and cause a four-yard loss.
0: Makes it a second and 14 from the Sandy Creek 38. Welsh to throw in the backfield. Had some time now in trouble, and he's forced to just throw it away. And
1: I don't think he got back.
0: Yeah, it did. It was very close to getting back to the line of scrimmage, and there was somebody kind of in the area, but also kind of not. They might get him for intentional grounding on this. They're going to talk it over.
1: Yeah, there's no question. He got out of the pocket for sure, but he just... Yeah, he had four white jerseys coming after him, and at that point, you just got to just throw that away, and it was real close. So, yeah, officials having that discussion, but from our vantage point, it doesn't appear to be, but that's why they're talking about right now.
0: I know it was close to getting back to the line of scrimmage in terms of the pass. As we await the official word here.
1: Just Sandy Creek just showing how much they're so good at getting to the backfield.
0: Oh, ineligible man downfield.
1: Okay. Well, and, you know, that's typical, too, with that delay there. Quarterback's in trouble there. Lineman thinking that maybe he already got rid of the ball, headed downfield. And, yep, so either way, still penalty here.
0: This will wait for him to march it off here.
1: Decline the penalty.
0: Declined it to make it third and long. So it's third and 14 for Pender at the Sandy Creek 38. 8:57 to go. First quarter, no score. Welsh in the shotgun. Has one receiver to his right, two to his left. Welsh to pass. Throws left side. Beautiful pass. It's caught. It's close to a first down.
1: It's a beautiful pass. Even more beautiful route there, Joel.
0: Braden Alvin with the catch, and they're going to spot him 2 yards short of the first down. Needed the Sandy Creek 24, got to the 26, so it's fourth and two. And you know Pender's going for it here.
1: Yeah, you have to. And, you know, credit Alvin there. One-on-one coverage there. He broke to the middle, then took the out route, playing that right foot. Broke to the outside there, and beautiful pass by Welsh, getting it to Alvin's outside shoulder and bringing that in for 12.
0: Welsh is going to go under center, single back set, wing to the right. It's a quarterback sneak, and he's got the first down.
1: Mm-hmm. And more, looks like, a little bit more.
0: Yep, needed two, got three, it looks like. We'll spot him to the Sandy Creek 23-yard line. You know, Coach, in our pregame interview, Pender head coach Andy Welsh had talked about how he really wanted the team to step up their level of physicality tonight. He felt that the Pendragons had a really good chance if they could match or exceed the physicality of Sandy Creek, and you can see that here early on.
1: Yeah, Pender just got to believe they belong. Top 10 matchup. Pender has certainly shown early that they belong in the top 10.
0: Pendragons in a pistol shotgun to true pistol. Receiver in a slot to the right. Option play. Welsh keeps it himself. Breaks a tackle to the 20. Welsh 15. Welsh 10. Steps out of one. Touchdown! Pendragons! Xander Welsh, the quarterback option keeper from 23 yards out.
1: Xander Welsh, no stranger to find the end zone. Touchdown number four tonight. kind of just a nice little step around there. He's going to his right, back and left. He went back and forth about three or four times. Got defense, made one defender fall down and took advantage of it and walked that one in for the touchdown.
0: I tell you what, if you're Bender, you couldn't ask for a better start to the game. You know, three and out on defense and then a touchdown on your first offensive possession. Two-point conversion attempt brought to you by Dodge Dental. They'll spread it out four wide, two each way. Welsh in the shotgun's going to dump it off. It's caught. Nope, they say he dropped it. Cooper shrunk the intended target, so two-point try is no good. 8:19 to go first quarter. Your score, Pender 6, Sandy Creek nothing. We'll take a break, come back with a kick on the ball.
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0: But Pender now leading Sandy Creek 6-0, and Pendragons go with the squib kick here, and it's just going to be fallen upon by an upback. That was Jackson Gertis of Sandy Creek just going to fall on top of it. Sandy Creek will start here. First and 10 at their own 29. 8:17 to go here, first quarter. We do have an area final to pass along in a game played this afternoon, aired on 107.9 The Bull. Guardian Angel Central Catholic picked up a 49-20 road win at Elgin Public Pope John today. Area score update brought to you by Stock and Prepare and Scrimner. Cougars in the shotgun, two receivers to their left. Seeley awaits the shotgun snap, fakes a handoff, wants to take it himself, and that's a good ankle tackle. Looked like Xander Welsh coming around the backside on the blitz there. And they'll give him a yard, second and 9. Upcoming other area action going on. Bancroft Rosalie at Omaha Christian. Whizzer Pilger hosting David City. Oak and Craig hosts Homer. Howells Dodge hosting Humphrey Lindsay. Logan View at Plainview Osmond. Lions of Cater is at Aquinas Catholic. North Bend Central at UTAN. Lee hosting Osceola. Takema Herman's at Conestoga. And West Point Beamer is at Summerland. Sandy Creek, 2nd and 9. Seeley, option pitch to the right side. That was for Wyatt Livgren. Livgren made the first guy miss, but then is going to pick his way up to the 30 for a couple. Going to bring up 3rd and 7 for the Cougars. So far, I know it's early, but so far this Pendragon defense playing nice sideline to sideline.
1: That's one of the game plans here. Make them go east and west and not north and south.
0: Cougars to the line on 3rd and 7 from their own 30, left to right. Seeley in the shotgun, receiver to his left, wing to the right. Pender 3-3 look defensively. Play action, Seeley to throw, under pressure. Unleashes it, overthrown, and that was almost intercepted. Ooh. Diving for it was Owen Hathaway. Was a little underthrown to him, but back-to-back, three and outs forced by this Pendragon defense, Coach.
1: Hey, that's a win-win anytime, and certainly against a team like this. And a great route they ran by Sandy Creek, just a little overthrown there by about a yard or so over the receiver's head. And Pender will take advantage of that as they're going to take over on down.
0: As Pender did a nice job getting pressure on the quarterback. Wobbly punt. Might have been up the side of the foot. It's going to land out just inside the Pender 30, called the Pendragon 27. Now, Coach, if you're Pender, you lead 6-0, 6:47 in the first. If you can score on this possession, go up two possessions, that kind of changes the landscape of the game.
1: Yeah, I mean, their goal here is just to control the line of scrimmage, establish yourself on the offensive side of the football, win the battle in the trenches as you showed that you did on your first series, stay balanced offensively, just make it difficult for this Cougar defense. Put the pressure on them. Going up two scores would be huge.
0: Pender, 1st and 10 at their own 27, leading 6-0, 6:47 to go first quarter. Pendragons will come out in the I formation as God intended. I formation, Welsh under center. Straight handoff. That was to Owen Larson, who hit the brakes, makes a cut to his left, and is going to turn nothing into something. Looked like initially, Coach, that play was designed to go to the right of the center. He saw there was a traffic jam, stops on a dime, and makes a left turn and picks up 9 yards.
1: Yeah, making nothing. I mean, that's the thing you do. You always just play until the whistle. He showed right there, and that just comes also with his experience being a senior here. The play's designed to go to the right. Well, hey, it's not there. I'm going to call an audible on my own, come back to my left, and paid off for that 8-9 yard game.
0: 2nd and 1 for Pender at their own 36. Again, they'll come out. Looks like an... Oh, I thought it was going to be unbalanced for a second. It is unbalanced. They'll go unbalanced to the left, heavy to the left, I formation, play action. Welsh rolling to his right. Now he's going to tuck it. He gets the first down as he just crosses midfield to the Sandy Creek 39. I thought my eyes were deceiving me for a second, but no, they did go unbalanced to the left.
1: They did, and then he took off to his right, and yeah, he picked up those yardage, and that play is just certainly designed. Just go get to the first down marker. Picked up about 4 on that one.
0: That's some vintage Bancroft Rosalie offense there, the old unbalanced offensive line. That was a John Cerny special back in the day.
1: Yeah, so I've heard stories about that. And
0: They do give them the first down. They spot them a yard short initially of the, we thought, the original line of the game. They spot them right at midfield, right at the 40. Welsh in the shotgun. One receiver each way. Gives a handoff. It's Houston Holloway. Holloway looking for room. Cuts back towards the middle. He'll get positive yards as he works his way to about the 36 of Sandy Creek. Pick up a four. Second and six upcoming. 5:50 to go first quarter. Pender leading Sandy Creek 6-0 here in Pender on this Friday night. That'll bring up second and six. I do like I really like the play calling so far from the Pendragons.
1: Yeah, just slow things down. Make sure you get the right call. They're not in any hurry right now, and now it's working to their advantage.
0: Welsh in the shotgun again. One receiver each way, running back to his left. The give is to Owen Larson, and Larson gets maybe a yard before he has stood up and dropped.
1: Yeah, he comes off a spin there and spins right into a waiting Cougar defender.
0: 1 yard gain, third and five from the Sandy Creek 35. And right now, Coach, if you're Pender, you're in that tricky spot where you are just in the other team's territory, and it's do you go for it, do you not go for it if you don't pick it up here on third?
1: Yeah, you try to get as close as you can to those sticks, but, yeah, they're kind of that 50-50 right now.
0: It's going to be a design quarterback run for Welsh, and he lost a yard.
1: Yeah. I think now it's punting situation here.
0: Lost a yard back to the Cougar 36, makes it fourth and six, and I think you're right. Designed quarterback run up the middle from the shotgun, and that was just well played by that Sandy Creek interior defensive line.
1: And I like them to try the punt here, just to try to pin Sandy Creek inside their own 10. They've shown the first two possessions they can force three and out. Their defense is playing well right now, so why not pin them as far back as you can?
0: I think they might have used that same logic to say, why not go for it?
1: That's why I'm not a head coach, Joel. But I like it. In the hard count, I like it. We'll see what they do. I like the gamble. You're at home.
0: And it looks like we will see hard count, then timeout. Timeout called, 3:59 to go. You're in the first quarter. We'll go ahead and keep it right here as Pender leads Sandy Creek 6-0. So, Coach, both teams have had the football for a couple possessions now, and it really seems like Pender on offense, again, I really like their play calling, really doing a nice job of kind of mixing things up, getting some play action looks in there, throwing out some different formations. What do you think Sandy Creek has to do to catch a rhythm offensively?
1: They just got to find an answer to Pender's defense, okay, because right now Pender's disrupting the Cougars' offensive rhythm. They got to change their approach and find a way to do that. It can mean getting the ball out quicker, perhaps changing their formations. We've seen them have four out wide. We've seen a one in the backfield. They just got to find a different way to attack that Pendragon defense. Pendragon's doing such a great job of forcing the Cougars out towards the sideline. Cougars got to just find a way to get going north and south.
0: We'll see what Pender is going to do here on a fourth and six from the Sandy Creek 36. Pendragon's on top right now, 6-0, 3:59 to go, first quarter. And again, Pendragon's will come out, look like offense on the field. Welsh in the shotgun, has a receiver to his right, two to his left. Sandy Creek stacking the box here. Welsh to throw, dumps it off, first down.
1: Yes, sir.
0: No, they called incomplete.
1: Oh, man.
0: Looks like a good catch there by Braden Alvin, but you know what? His back was turned to us. If he did drop it, we didn't see it. Was a good play. Alvin ran a good route, but pass falls incomplete, so it's a turnover on downs.
1: Yeah, great route. He ran to the sticks and even a yard beyond there, but, yeah, it must have been that he just wasn't able to hang on to it because his great route, he was clearly in bounds. Cougars catching a break there and taking over in good field position.
0: Sandy Creek first and 10 at their own 36, 3:53 to go in the first, down 6-0. Sealy give around the left side for Wyatt Livgren, but again, that Pendragon defense continuing well sideline to sideline. It's a pickup of a yard.
1: Tell you, Coach Welsh has found something to get into that backfield of Pender or of Sandy Creek. Something that has been hard to come by. If you've watched his team over the last couple seasons, that's their bread and butter, man. Right up the middle, and and they get an open space, but Pender's finding a way to kind of just hinder that.
0: Cougars are going to go three receivers wide to the right. Sealy Bynes lonesome in the shotgun. Sealy to throw, pressured immediately. Ooh. Steps out of a tackle, narrowly avoids a sack, and then is brought down by a host of Pendragons. Not positive who that was, Coach. I think that was Cato Shrunk just to bull rush up the middle. Blew his guy backwards, and Sealy had to improvise almost the moment he got the snap.
1: Mm-hmm. Yeah, it certainly wasn't the way he wanted to go there. And, yeah, Pender was ready, and again, forcing Sealy to the outside. Sealy just two carries for 2 yards, and he's a kid who's, well, he's averaging about 9 yards per carry and 110 yards per game, just held at 2 yards thus far tonight.
0: Sets up a 3rd and 8 for Sandy Creek at their own 38. Clock at 2:25 and counting in the first quarter. Pender leading 6-0. Sandy Creek has to hurry here. Sealy, drop back to throw. Has a receiver. Pass is caught. Wes Biltoff, the big tight end, makes the catch into Pendragon territory. That was pretty good coverage by the Pendragons there. Had kind of a bracket on him, one behind, one below, but just a really, really nice ball by Sealy. Threw it to where his big tight end target could get it.
1: Yeah, and it was perfect placement.
0: Biltoff listed at 6'6", 220 pounds. You got to love a quarterback. You got to love having a target that size.
1: You need a big guy like that. I'm looking. He's got 5 catches and just 1 touchdown.
0: First down to the Pender 29. Cougars, a receiver to the left, a wing to the right. Motion to the left. Sealy, quarterback run, trying to get the left side. Gets the corner, makes a guy miss. Sealy now 20, makes another guy miss. Sealy, one man to beat, makes him miss. And that's just a shifty, a beautiful run by Cameron Sealy. Touchdown, Cougars, from 29 yards. Man, how many got? I think he made all 8 Pendragons miss, some of them multiple times on that run.
1: Something, and I don't know the last time that I've ever seen a quarterback stop, let the defender run past him, and then just cut back. So he's running to his right, came to a complete stop, planted his feet, defender went past him, and then back up to the left near that right hash and walked that one in for 6.
0: And that is why many believe he is the best player in the state. An incredible run by Cameron Sealy. 2-point conversion attempt brought to you by Dodge Dental. Sealy in the pistol shotgun, wants to throw. Fires it right side. Pass is caught by Alex Watts. 2-point try is good. Minute 42 to go, first quarter. It's now Sandy Creek 8, Pender 6. We'll take a break, come back with a kick on the bowl.
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0: So Sandy Creek quarterback Cameron Sealy breaks loose for a 29-yard touchdown run, and the Cougars now lead Pender 8-6 with a minute 42 to go, first quarter here in Pender. Cougars to kick it away, left to right. Cooper Shaw to kick it away. It's a high kick taken at the 15 by Colt Smith. Just about dropped it, caught it in the fingertips, and kind of stumbled forward.
1: Yeah, that was a shoelace catch. I'm not sure if he's trying to let that bounce and then pick it up off the hop, but he elected to, he was kind of bent over picking that up at his shoelaces, got his balance, and as soon as he looked up, he had Sandy Creek waiting for him.
0: Pender will start this drive, 1st and 10 at their own 19, down 8-6, minute 37 to go here in the first quarter.
8: Pender will start 1st and 10 at the 19-yard line.
0: Pendragons right to left here in this first quarter. Welsh walks up under center, single back set, wing to the right. Handoff up the middle for Larson. Larson trying the right side. Looks like no gain. It's going to bring up a second and 10. Noticed on the program here, former Husker Brian Shaw, an assistant coach for the Sandy Creek team. Shaw, running back and linebacker for Sandy Creek back in the day. Also played linebacker for the Nebraska National Championship teams in 1995 and 1997. I know after college, I think, did some financial work on the East Coast and New York and maybe Chicago and then moved back. And I believe has a ranching or agriculture business now. Welsh, broken play, not sure what was supposed to. Looked like maybe initially an option, but his running back overran him. And so Welsh really had nowhere to go there and had to eat it as he gets dropped for a loss of three.
1: And that's something we're seeing a little bit different by Sandy Creek compared to their first series there. They're getting to the backfield a lot quicker than they had been, and that's causing the breakdown for Pender and some confusion.
0: Call third and 14, Pender, ball at their own 15-yard line. And Pender might not have to snap the ball here. It's going to be close. 10 seconds go in the first quarter. Yep, they will. So there's the countdown. Welsh in the shotgun, two receivers to his left.
1: Oh, man.
0: And now we have a stoppage.
1: Yeah, looks like a time. Has to be a timeout, right? Unless they said the end of quarter. Still got 1 second up there on the clock.
0: Well, there was two when they blew the whistle. So was somebody forced to. Okay. So there's a timeout. Was somebody forced to burn a timeout with 1 second left in the quarter? And, yeah, it looks like Pender used a timeout. So maybe they thought that they could run the clock down and then miscalculate it on the play clock.
1: Yeah.
0: And maybe didn't have a play called or something and were forced to burn a timeout.
1: Yeah, it's quite possible. Yeah, you hate to burn one right there with a second or two left on the clock and had a plan in place. Let's just run this out and realize, oh, we can't.
0: I wondered about that when they were coming to the line and the referee, the back judge started the countdown. It looked like their 10-second countdown was less than what was on the clock, the game clock. So to avoid a delay penalty, Pendragon's forced to use a timeout with 1 second to go here first quarter, down to one timeout left in the first half. Bender third and 14 on their own 15. They'll split two receivers to the right, one to the left. Welsh in the shotgun. Owen Larson on his left hip. Welsh, the snap to throw. Out of the pocket, heaves one up, right side of the field. Yep. Plenty of contact, and there's the flag. Wanted Braden Alvine down the right sideline, and there was a lot of contact. They were fighting with each other on the whole route.
1: Yep.
0: So I think we're gonna have to run an extra play here.
1: Yeah, as time expires here.
0: Yeah, because a quarter cannot end on a defensive penalty, I believe.
1: Yeah, Alvine there. We got the senior versus senior battle. He's running his route. Just a simple fade route there, and he's got the other senior for Sandy Creek, Logan Tomke, going at him. But Tomke just bumping at it as Alvin's trying to turn and look for the ball. Tomke's not even bothering to check for it, and officials right there throws the flag and. Yeah, I think it'd be on time down.
0: That'll just be enough for a first down. Looks like now. Maybe that's only at an end of a game. I know that a game can't end on a defensive penalty. Maybe not the same for a quarter. After one here in Pender, it's Sandy Creek 8, Pender 6. We're back with the second quarter in moments on the bowl.
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0: Team switch sides. It's now Pender left to right in this second quarter. Sandy Creek defending right to left after the pass interference penalty. Pender has first and 10 at their own 30. They'll come out I formation. Givens to the fullback. And checking a number. That was Braxton Seabady on the carry. He'll pick up a yard. 8-6, the Sandy Creek lead, 11:45 now here in the second quarter. Joel Janicek, Coach Mike Wong with you in Pender. Thank you so much for joining us on this 25th anniversary of the 9/11 terror attacks that happened on this day in 2001. Coach, you're a teacher, and you're also a parent. I'm sure it comes up sometimes, at least in your classroom and conversations. How do you handle the topic like 9/11 with your young students?
1: You just got to be as honest and down to earth as possible with them. And you know, I'm working with 9-10-year-olds, and just being real with them. That's the nice thing about that age; they're just young enough to understand real life situations and just tell them the best possible way. And you know, you mentioned as a parent here, my daughter one day she'll understand here, but when that conversation comes up, as any, you just got to be as truthful and tell them right how it is. And you know, for us, we can tell them where we were and since we lived during that time.
0: Welsh goes play action. Nice pass to Caden Trader. The freshman makes the catch. Sets up a third and short. Third and two for Pender. Ball from their own 38. They'll come out. Bunch set. Single back. Welsh under center. Hand off. Goes to Hathaway. Hathaway reaches. Even on the reach, he's going to be just short.
1: Man, I was going to get there.
0: If he hadn't reached, it wouldn't be as close as he was. The reach gets him closer. They need about three-quarters of a yard. We'll call it fourth and one. And I wouldn't be surprised to see a gamble on a quarterback sneak here.
1: Yeah, we saw it on the first series. They needed two, picked up three when they saw fourth and two. Certainly could see it. Their offensive line has certainly been pushing the Sandy Creek defensive line tonight.
0: They'll come out in the eye. Welsh under center. They do run a quarterback sneak, and he'll have it. Needed to get pretty much right at midfield for the first down. And that'll move the sticks. And this is what you want if you're Pender. Just nickel and dime it. Pick up the yards. Keep the clock moving. And just keep the plays positive.
1: Yeah, and you know, most importantly, they're taking care of the football here. Turnovers so far have not been an issue for either team in this first half.
0: I'll knock for you.
1: Yeah, but that's certainly what you love as a coach, and both teams have taken care of the ball very well this season thus far.
0: Ball just placed on the Sandy Creek side of midfield. Bender first and 10 at the 40. Welsh in the pistol shotgun, two receivers to his right. Two down defensive linemen, two standing ends for Sandy Creek. Welsh up in the pocket, fires a dart to the right side. Pass is going to be caught on the grab. Cooper Shrunk, also a rodeo cowboy. Cooper and Cato Shrunk, a couple cowboys for the Pender Pendragons. And that's enough for a first down inside the Sandy Creek 30 to the Cougar 28. That was a dart from Xander Welsh.
1: Certainly was. Cooper Shrunk, first catch tonight, but on the season, he just had three receptions for only 10 yards. That one alone went for 12.
0: Sandy Creek's coach Andrew Kuda and a scouting Pender called Welsh a gunslinger. I love that. I do love a quarterback that has that gunslinger mentality. Let it rip, and what happens, happens. Single back set, give on a little inside trap off the wing to Cooper Shrunk. Lined up as a wing on the right side. Kind of trap motion to the left is going to pick up a couple. Second and eight upcoming from the Sandy Creek 26. Clock at 8:28 and counting here in the second quarter. Sandy Creek leading Pender 8-6. Both teams have scored on a big run by their quarterback. For Pender, a 23-yard run from Xander Welsh, and Sandy Creek a 29-yard run by Cameron Seeley. Welsh in the pistol again, a receiver in a wing. To his right, Larson behind him. Welsh to throw, steps up. Now he's going to take off. Welsh has room, 20, and he's chopped down just inside the 20, very near the first down markers. Waiting to see, yep, they'll move it. There'll be a first down. Looks like he needed the 19, got to the 18. A quick decision there by Welsh coach. He felt pressure from the side, stepped up in the pocket, saw he had room, took off, picked up the first down.
1: Yeah, he had two receivers over there to his right. Both one-on-one coverage, but decided, I'm going to get this done with my legs. I have just one man to beat. Looked like a linebacker. And, yeah, he was off to the races there. Got one more yard than what he needed.
0: Penn Dragons will split four wide now, two each way. Welsh by his lonesome in the shotgun. Quarterback draw. Started to the middle, cut to the left, has a lot of green. Welsh, five, dives towards the end zone. Late flags coming in. Yeah. Flags thrown inside the five, and you got to wonder what that is that far downfield.
1: Yeah, he picked up 15. Picked up 15 there, yeah, thrown right at the three-yard line where he was brought down. Maybe he's brought down about the two, but thrown about the three-yard line there.
0: We await the call from the white hat here. It's a holding.
1: See where that hold occurred, if it was there.
0: And if you're a coach to have a holding that far downfield, that'll drive you crazy.
1: Oh, yeah, no doubt about that.
0: It's still going to result, because it was so far downfield, it's still going to result in positive yards.
1: Mm-hmm.
0: But instead of a first and goal situation, it's going to be a first and five for Pender at the Sandy Creek, 14?
1: 14.
0: They'll stick to that same formation. Four wide, two each way. Walsh in the shotgun. Throws right side. Pass is caught inside the five. That's caught by Braden Alvine. And Alvine has the first down. Looks like just outside the Sandy Creek five. So called first and goal from the six for Pender.
1: Alvina's favorite target tonight. Two catches, 21 yards.
0: I love the zip that Welsh delivers on each pass.
1: Yeah, that was a nice on route. You mentioned gunslinger. I see where he got that name now.
0: Two each way again. Welsh under pressure immediately. He's going to throw it to the back of the end zone. Just got rid of it immediately as there was pressure coming in. That's going to set up second and goal.
1: Yeah, smart decision again. Just being that senior, being in the situation before, got rid of it, wasn't anybody around, and he's also should be thankful that the Sandy Creek defender fell down, because where the Sandy Creek defender was, there's potential for that ball to be intercepted.
0: At the end of the first quarter, Oakland Craig leading Homer 16-0. Area score update brought to you by Sackhamp Repair and Scribner. Incomplete pass, stops the clock here, 6:45 to go, second quarter. Pender trailing Sandy Creek 8-6. They have the ball second and goal from the Cougar 6-yard line. Welsh, a trips bunch to his left in the shotgun, rolling to his left. Dumps it off, pass is caught.
1: Oh.
0: Was that Alvine? That was Alvine. I'll be honest, I didn't even see him out there. That's where everybody was flowing. I thought he threw it away initially, but it's caught by Alvine, and that's a touchdown, Pendragons.
1: Whatever works. Yeah, you mentioned Alvine. I saw it go off fingertips, but I thought maybe he got tackled before he reached the goal line. A little bit of delay. Officials had to convey on that one, but just threw it up where only Alvine could get it. Nice little toss, and six more on the board.
0: That puts Pender up 12-8, 6:36 to go here in the second quarter. Yeah, I'll be honest, I kind of lost him in the bunch there on the left, and I didn't see him. I thought, well, is Welsh just throwing it away here or what? That's kind of what it looked like, and then nope, up pops Alvine. Two-point try brought to you by Dodge Dental. Give around the left side is Owen Larson, and he's in. Two-point conversion is good. 6:36 to go, second quarter. It's now Pender 14, Sandy Creek 8. We'll return with the kickoff on the bowl.
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0: Kickoff is away. It's going to be fielded by Sandy Creek at their own 8-yard line. It's a good return by Wyatt Hemberger. I thought that was a pretty good kick by Tate Welsh, but Hemberger is going to return that past his own 30-yard line. And they'll put him at the 36, so a great starting spot here. Sandy Creek, first and 10 at their own 36. Now trailing Pender 14-8, 6:29 to go second quarter here in Pender. Cougars right to left in this second quarter. That was a nice long drive for Pender. It began with a minute 37 to go in the first quarter, ended with 6:36 in the second.
1: Yeah, that's what you want. Sandy Creek having a lot of two-way starters here and trying to wear out the defense there.
0: For the Cougars, two receivers to the left, sealing the shotgun, dropped the snap initially, takes off, has a huge hole up the middle, and a dash down the left sideline, and just like that, it's tied. Boy, Cameron Seeley, as advertised, as he breaks loose for a 44-yard touchdown run.
1: Whew. Yeah, he's definitely, he's got four carries, the last two have been for 29 yards and 44 yards, and he's certainly showing why he, as Coach Welsh said, is one of the best, if not the best, quarterback in Class D1, getting the job done with his legs there.
0: It's so funny, Coach, because, you know, not that long ago, you're going, yeah, Seeley having a tough night, just two carries on 2 yards.
1: Yeah. I probably should have kept my mouth shut on that one.
0: Two-point conversion attempt brought to you by Dodge Dental. Seeley in the shotgun, motion to the near side. It's a high snap. Seeley drops it, picks it up, makes one guy miss, gets the pass off. And I tell you what, Coach, what do playmakers do? They make plays.
1: He showed it right there, dead to rights, and says, nope, we're not done yet.
0: Dropped it, picked it up, found Logan Tomke in the end zone. Two-point try is good. 6:20 to go, second quarter. It's now Sandy Creek 16, Pender 14. We'll take a break. Return to the kick. It's high school football here on The Bowl.
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0: Cooper Shaw kicks it away for Sandy Creek. It's going to be returned by Owen Hathaway. Has room up the left side. He's to the 15, the 25. Hathaway forced out near the 30. And they'll actually give him across the 30. Pender, first and 10 at their own 31 starting this drive. Pendragons now trailing Sandy Creek 16-14. 6:13 to go here in the second quarter.
1: I wondered how Sandy Creek would come out on the, you know, to start the game. I thought about they got a three-hour trip here to Pender from Sandy Creek. So you wonder, get off the bus, get our legs stretched. And
0: well, I know they got here really early. Mr. Ferg said they got here at 4:30 this afternoon.
1: Certainly giving themselves plenty of time to definitely get stretched out and relaxed and in game mode.
0: I formation for the Pendragons at their own 31. Handoff. Up the middle to Larson. Larson finding zero room. No gain on the play. He's going to bring up second and 10.
2: Running the ball for the Pendragons, number 4, Owen Larson.
0: That'll bring us inside 6 minutes and counting left here in the first half at 5:55 to go.
1: Joel, what's the furthest you went when you were playing for Dodge? How far did you have to go? Do you remember your longest road trip?
0: Oh, man, I know we went up to Wausau one year. Went down to Sterling for... Actually, you know what? I was in eighth grade. I was a student manager, but we did go to Sterling for a playoff game. And I'm trying to think. I think the furthest I went was probably either Wausau or Newcastle. Mm. Welsh quarterback keeper out of the shotgun, trying to find room to his right, not going to find it, and here comes another flag. Yeah, I was trying to think.
1: Hey, we went to.
0: We never really had to go anywhere like crazy west or anything. Mm-hmm. I think the farthest would probably be either Newcastle or Wausau.
1: Okay. Yeah, we did. Furthest was Kearney, just over 2 hours, and trip to North Platte, 4 hours.
0: I was going to ask if you had to go to North Platte.
1: Yeah, and you can imagine how that went. You know, a certain someone who ended up in the NFL, maybe from out there.
0: Daniel Woodhead?
1: Yeah. Talk about a fun trip my junior year. You go out, you drive the 4 hours, and Danny Woodhead just basically says, thanks, Columbus, for coming.
0: Hey, at least you got to watch him play.
1: I did.
0: Call against the Pendragons is going to back them up to their own 21-yard line. Makes us now a second and 21. Walsh in the shotgun has one receiver each way. Wants to throw, has some time. Heaves it middle of the field, wants Alvin, but overthrows him by a bunch. It's incomplete. It's a third and long.
1: I like the call there. You know, you got one-on-one coverage. Alvin's been your go-to guy tonight. Why not try taking a shot down the middle of the field and try to catch Sandy Creek a bit off guard? Alvin had his defender by a step, but just throwing a little too much mustard on that.
0: That'll make it about a third and 20 now for Pender at their own 21. Pendragons left to right in the second quarter. They trail Sandy Creek 16-14, 4:55 to go here in the second. Pendragons out of the huddle. They'll go four wide again. Two receivers each way. Welsh

0: have a procedure penalty against Pender. It's going to be declined. It's going to make it a fourth down. And Pender will punt it away here for their first time tonight.
1: Yeah, just penalty killer there, and that third down penalty, just a killer there for Pender and backing them up. And you mentioned first time punting tonight, just after they've been moving the ball so well tonight.
0: Punt is away. It's a high end over end punt. Going to be taken at the 30. A good open field tackle. Ball's on the ground. Pendragons fall on top of it. Pender football.
1: And that is exactly what Pender needed there. That's the same area that they tried the deep route on there and said, why not punt this one away? Looked like just a routine, what should have been just a routine catch there for Sandy Creek. Muffed it, took eye off the ball, and he looked like he was just going to fall back on it, but Pender says, coming in hot, jumps right on that.
0: So Pender takes over now, first and 10 at the Sandy Creek 33 with new life, down 16-14, 4:39 to go, second quarter. Welsh to throw, once and all, down the right sideline. Almost dropped it in, but a great play defensively by Alex Watts. That was a beautiful throw by Welsh. It was perfect placement, timing, and it was kind of a desperation play, but a great play by Watts. He dove for it, got a hand on it, knocked it away.
1: Yeah, he's just playing outstanding defense right now in that one-on-one coverage, but beautiful pass there. And yeah, just certainly one of those things where Cameron Seeley he had it. He was in the right position, and, yeah, defender just putting the arm up at the last second. Otherwise, he's in for six.
0: Walsh in the shotgun has that trips bunch to his left on second and 10. Welsh, little screen dump off to the right side. Pass is caught by Grant Geiser, the big 6'4", 200-pound junior tight end. And Geiser is going to carry that inside the Sandy Creek 30. Down around the 27-yard line, is going to set up a third and four for Pender. Little tight end screen on a delay to the right. And you could see the realization. That's always fun to watch when the defensive line's like, wait a second, this was too easy. And then they stop like, okay, what am I missing? Welsh in the shotgun has two receivers each way. On third and four, Welsh under pressure immediately, and he's going to be dropped back to the 30. That's going to bring up fourth down. Fourth and seven at the Cougar 30.
1: Yeah, just Cougars just coming into tonight. They've got eight tackles in the backfield there, and they're showing there. They've got a couple here tonight, and that was a big one for the Cougars to knock Pender back and make this obviously a fourth down situation that in all likelihood that they'll go for, but making just a little bit tougher for Pender now.
0: Just really good pressure by that interior defensive line of Sandy Creek. Looks like Pender's going to run this clock down as far as they can. Call a timeout and then come out here on fourth down. And that's what they do, timeout called with 2:54 left in the half. We'll keep it right here. And, Coach, if you're Pender, you really not want to waste this opportunity. You got a big break on the fumble there after being forced to punt. So you get it in Sandy Creek territory. You'd really not like to let this drive go to waste.
1: No, you just got to stay disciplined, okay, against a quality opponent. Little mistakes can turn into big mistakes, so just avoid anything unnecessary. And then if they can do that, if they can earn their yards, they're going to continue to keep themselves in this ball game and give them the chance to even win this game.
0: As Pender has kind of been bit by the penalty bug a little bit in the second quarter. We got three penalties in the second quarter, I believe.
1: Yes, yeah, at least. Yeah, after a clean first quarter, yeah, the second quarter kind of just the woe, but he'll talk this one out here and, as I mentioned, all likelihood going for it.
0: Something also worth note, Cato Schrunk, lineman for the Pendrell.

0: Dragons was getting worked on the sidelines. Hmm. And he comes up limping and is now taking his seat on the bench, and it looks like they're working on his left ankle.
1: Yeah, I'll have to keep an eye on that.
0: Fourth and 7, Pender from the Sandy Creek 30. Welsh in the shotgun, one receiver to the left, to the right. Welsh had time, ran out of it, forced to throw it away. We have a late flag. I think we're going to get a roughing call here.
1: I think you're right, Joel. Roughing call. I wondered if that was even going to get back to the line of scrimmage on the throw. He threw that one away, but... could be that the roughing call. Could be that he didn't get past the line. I don't know. I mean, because he was certainly hit. And he was celebrating when he got up.
0: Yeah, we're there. Nope, I'd say you're. Yeah, yeah. No, it is. It is roughing the passer, yep.
1: Yeah, because those signals kind of look
0: yeah,
1: close.
0: Yeah, I'd say the intentional grounding and the roughing are similar. But, yeah, we're roughing the passer is going to be a call. So now a big mistake for Sandy Creek. Two big mistakes, mm-hmm. if you count the fumble and now this big penalty. And that is going to be a massive penalty, yes. as it is going to give Pender first down now to the Sandy Creek 15-yard line.
1: And just rare miscues for Sandy Creek. This is one of the less penalized team in Class D1, and two of them that have hurt them in this series.
0: Roche under center tried that wing trap again to Cooper Schrunk, who was on a left wing, tried to get him back coming up the middle, but there was just too great a pressure up front from that Sandy Creek defensive line. Loss of a yard is going to make it 2nd and 11. So now if you're Pender, now you have to take advantage because you got mm-hmm. the ball in the fumble. It looked like you were going to turn it over on downs on a fourth down, and then a big penalty was called to give you new life.
1: Yep.
0: To your opponent's 15, and now you really can't squander this opportunity.
1: You can't do that. You got to control the clock because you certainly do not want to put it back in Cameron mm-hmm. Seeley's hands on the quarterback for Sandy Creek.
0: Play action. Welsh rolling to his right. Stops. Tries to reverse field. Steps out of a tackle. Welsh keeping the play alive. Throws it at the last second. It's going to fall incomplete. Welsh kind of running for his life there, but did a nice job to buy his guys some time to try and get somebody open.
1: Yeah, and his guys did a great job there. You see, a quarterback's in trouble. You got to always come back and meet him. And did a good job, but Welsh is throwing that about a yard shy of where his guy was. And Sandy Creek, you're liking that the clock stop here. Pender, you probably want to see that one keep rolling.
0: As Sandy Creek has all three timeouts yet, minute 52 on the clock. Sandy Creek leading Pender 16-14. Minute 52 to go, second quarter. Pender, 3rd and 12 from the Cougars 17. Welsh under center, single back set, wing to the right. Oh. Little halfback pass. Receiver falls down. I think they're just going to call that incidental contact. Looked mm-hmm. like both the receiver and defender were running side by side, and their feet just got tangled up. Pendragon's a little trickeration, though. They faked that wing trap and then kind of tossed it to, I believe that was that Tate Welsh that threw that down the right side, and it's incomplete.
1: Yep. Yeah, Tate Welsh there. And he was kind of looking like, you know, his hands up. But
0: was that fourth down?
1: That was, I believe that was third.
0: I could have sworn they had third on the scoreboard and third on the sticks.
1: Yeah, third down. And
0: but no, that they're calling that fourth down.
1: And it was intercepted in the end zone.
0: I missed that. I apologize. Yeah. I missed that. I thought it landed incomplete. I was apparently looking away from the football. So interception by Sandy Creek. They'll take it at their own 15. I honestly saw. I could have sworn I saw that get batted down. Running play by Cameron Seeley. Uh-oh.
1: Oh, boy.
0: Seeley breaks loose. He's going to. It's a foot race, and he is going to take this 65 yards to the house. And, Coach, that's exactly why you said you don't want to give Seeley and Sandy Creek any time left on the clock.
1: Oh, yeah. Worst thing you do is just get the ball back to them and. One thing if you can just run this clock out with him having the ball, but Seeley just showing that he's going to get the job done with his legs, and that was designed run the whole way. And Seeley just going untouched. 65. He's now up to 5 carries for 140 yards after just starting with 2 carries for 2 yards.
0: Excuse me. Timeout called by the Cougars. And Sandy Creek is going to call a timeout here before the two-point conversion attempt. Touchdown coming, minute 32 to go before halftime.
1: And if you're Pender, you really need to get a stop here because it's still one possession at this point. Have not been able to stop that two-point conversion thus far, but this is where, if there's going to be a silver lining to any of this, it's stopping the two-point conversion and keeping this at one possession, and you still will have about a minute and a half on the clock getting this ball back.
0: And Coach, it makes you wonder how much of an effect having Cato Shrunk on the sidelines right now is having for this Pender offense. You know, having a new offensive lineman, someone that maybe doesn't have the reps of Shrunk against a stout Sandy Creek team that has a lot of veteran players.
1: Yeah, and he's still being worked on there on the sideline there by the Pender training staff there. And if he's not able to go on this series, hopefully something can get worked out for him at halftime and get him back in to start the second half. Because they certainly, yeah, they definitely need his experience and his physicality that we've seen in this first half.
0: Two-point conversion attempt brought to you by Dodge Dental. Sealy in the shotgun. Receiver to two receivers to the right in the pistol set. Sealy rolling to his right. Under pressure, throws at a man wide open. It was built off. Two-point try is good. Minute 32 to go before halftime. It's now Sandy Creek 24, Pender 14. We'll take a break, come back with a kickoff on the Bull.
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0: So Cameron Seely continues to make a big impact on this game as he scores his third rushing touchdown here in the first half. And Sandy Creek now leads Pender 24-14. Cougars elect to go for an onside kick, and they might have it. They do. Cougars, a little surprise, pulled out the Sean Payton Super Bowl move there. The surprise onside. And Sandy Creek said, no way, we wanna tack on here, take as big of advantage as we can into halftime. Sandy Creek did receive the football to start the game, so they'll kick it away to start the second half. And now if you're Pender, it's buckle down time.
1: You have to. Yeah, right now down 10 here. Gotta hold your own here defensively. Like just like you've shown that you could do there in the first quarter.
0: Sandy Creek first and 10 from the Pender 32. Seely in the shotgun, one receiver each way. Running back to his left, Seely calls for motion to the left. And we have a whistle and the flag before the play.
1: Yeah, it looks like there's two guys in motion for Sandy Creek.
0: And that will be the call. They'll call that a false start. And that'll make it a first and 15 to the Pender 37. A little backfield in motion. Ooh, ooh, we're going to have to penalize you.
1: That's a new one.
0: Actually, it's an old one.
1: I've not heard a new one for Joel. I've not heard that from you.
0: That's a really old song.
1: Oh, man. Every week something.
0: Going to make it a first and 15.
1: Well, that's what you want for Pender. You know, continue backing them up and...
0: Obscure one-hit wonder from Mel and Tim, Backfield in Motion from the 60s, I believe. Was also a really bad made-for-TV football movie in the 90s with Roseanne Barr and the dude that played David from Roseanne.
1: I actually know who you're talking about.
0: First and 15 for the Cougars from the Pender 37. We have another flag here. And it's going to be another jump here, another false start against the Cougars. And this one will back them up into their own territory.
1: The Cougars have been clean all off on the offensive side of things all game, back-to-back penalties.
0: Now second and 20 at their own 38, leading 24-14, minute 28 to go before halftime. Motion to the near side, to the left, Seely to throw. He's going to dump it off, little middle screen play. And a lot of room down the left side for Wyatt Livgren. Livgren is going to take that all the way inside the Pender 20. I love that play call. A delay middle screen. And what that was is Livgren was lined up as that wing to the right. And he let the motion come across behind him. The play was snapped. He was a one, a two, and he got behind his center. The ball was thrown in that middle screen and had a wall in front of him to work around to the left side.
1: Picking up 26 big yards there, getting backed up 10, and end up getting 26 there. And
0: I do love a good delay middle screen, man. It seems like in real life that works all the time, but you try and run it on a video game and it never works. Seely in the shotgun, receiver and a wing to his right. First and 10 at the Pender 16. Seely to throw. Pump fakes again to his right. Buy in time. Stops. Fakes. Breaks away. Fires a rocket towards the goal line, but short. And again, Seely just making things happen with his legs, buying himself some time, broke a few tackles, evaded some defenders, was able to get the throw off, but it's incomplete.
1: And credit Pender's secondary there. They were staying with the receivers one-on-one the whole time. Sandy Creek running from left to right, side that quarterback was on, and yeah, they stayed in coverage the whole time, and Seely just had nowhere to throw.
0: I thought you listen to KTICFM West Point 107.9 The Bowl. Good evening. About 7 minutes after 8 o'clock, Joel Janicek, Coach Mike Walk with you here in Pender for this Top 10 Class D1 showdown tonight. Back-to-back defending state champion Sandy Creek at Pender. Sandy Creek leading right now 24-14, minute 8 to go before halftime. Cougars have three receivers to the right, Seely in the shotgun. He wants to run, and that's an ankle tackle there. Who got a hold of him? Was that, I couldn't tell if that was 10 or 70. That was 10. That was Tate Welsh. Got him around the ankle, and Sealy tried to pull away from him, could not. And that's going to make it a third and long, third and 12 here for Sandy Creek. That's just a good job by Tate Welsh for hanging on.
1: Yeah, and typically we've seen tonight when Sealy's kind of scrambling like that, he's usually off and getting positive yardage. And one of the rare times that he's brought down, and Pender's got to build off being able to do that here on this when they come out of this timeout, third and long.
0: You know, Doug Anderson and his wife Katie are both big New Kids on the Block fans. And if you'd ask them, they would say that Tate Welsh was hanging tough that time. Or as Coach Walk was saying, just hang on to what we got. Third and 12 upcoming.
1: I'll get that snare drum and go play that. Play off there, Joel. Ba-dum-bum. But
0: I figured you more for a Triple Toms guy. I heard they had the Triple Toms out there when they were playing Final Countdown before. Yeah, so Pender already in consideration for Pet Band of the Year because they played little Taylor Swift before the game, played some Trouble by T. Swift. Also had 867-5309 in there as well.
1: Macho, Macho Man.
0: Yeah, that's right. Little Village People action. Macho Man. They had the Final Countdown.
1: Oh, I just saw Joel doing his best Macho Man impression during that.
0: Third and 12. Trips to the right. Sealy to throw. Once the middle of the field has a man. It's Biltoff. Just overthrows him.
1: Good route.
0: Biltoff had three defenders in his vicinity, and he was running in front of all of them just beyond his outstretched fingertips. And it's fourth down. And now if you're Pender, big opportunity here. It's fourth and 12.
1: Yeah, and you're Sandy Creek, yeah, you can still get to the sticks. You don't need to reach the end zone for first down. So if you're Pender right now, you've got to know where that stick is.
0: Sealy in the shotgun, two receivers to his right. And he's going to try a hard count, and Sandy Creek will call a timeout. We'll keep it here. And the last name Sealy just makes me think of one of my all-time favorite TV shows, Bones. One of the main characters, his first name was Sealy. Sealy Booth, played by David Boreanaz.
1: Bones, yeah, that's certainly heard of that show, but not one I've ever watched.
0: It was good. I liked it a lot. Fourth and 12 coming up. Kind of like a... So the premise was Sealy Booth, David Boreanaz's character. He's an FBI agent, and Emily Deschanel played Temperance Brennan, and she was a forensic anthropologist for what's called the Jefferson Museum, the Jeffersonian Museum in Washington, D.C. And so anytime that there was like a case involving bones or skeletal remains, they team up to solve the case. It's really good.
1: Yes.
0: One of the supporting characters, her dad in the show, was played by a member of ZZ Top. It was always really cool. Billy Gibbons of ZZ Top. Fourth and 12 for the Cougars. Two receivers on the right, Sealy in the gun. Sealy rolling to his right. Steps up in the pocket, delivers a strike for Biltoff, but again, just overthrows him. Biltoff got a hand on it. That said, it's a turnover on downs, and the Pender defense can breathe a sigh of relief. Remember, that drive started because Sandy Creek scored a touchdown and then recovered an onside kick.
1: Yeah, and Biltoff's just been the target all night for Cameron Sealy. Just one catch for 13 yards, but he has targeted him about five times tonight, and they've only been able to connect once.
0: Turnover on downs coming with 47 seconds left, and I don't think we'll see Pender get too creative here as they will get the ball back to start the second half, trailing right now 24-14.
1: Yeah, and you know, they might use a first down or two just to kind of see, can we get this ball going, knowing that we're down two possessions and potentially bring this down to one possession as we get closer to halftime.
0: Pender, first and 10 at their own 18. Welsh in the shotgun, two to his left, one to his right, pump fakes. It looked like a quarterback draw. He's going to run to the left. Welsh will get what he can. Gets to the 25. We'll see where he's pushed out of bounds. Looks like he got to his own 26, so a nice pickup. Call it 8 yards on first down. Nope, I take that back. They had him at the 26. Now they're going to spot him just on the Pender side of the 25. So pick up a 7 instead of 8. 40 seconds to go here before halftime. And now if you're Pender, if you get another little 7-8 yards chunk play here, you think about maybe taking some shots downfield. I don't think you do just yet because if one would get intercepted, it would give Sandy Creek pretty good field position. But if you can get another chunk play here, I think you think about it.
1: Yeah, you certainly try to get out of bounds as quick as you can because you're out of timeouts. There we go. Incomplete pass, stops the clock, but certainly not what they drew up, just a little blitz package there by Sandy Creek.
0: Yeah, Welsh kind of forced to get rid of it. He had pressure come up the middle, and just a quick hitter to the left was incomplete. It's going to make it 3rd and 3, Pender, at their own 25.
1: Yeah, I think now, Joel, at this point, I think you just run it and see what happens. If you can get the first down, absolutely get out of bounds. But if you run this, not able to pick it up, then you just run this one out. But I don't think you do anything crazy. I think you just do whatever you can to keep the clock going and then just talk about what you'll do at halftime.
0: 3rd and 3 at their own 25, 36 seconds to go before halftime. High snap. Welsh brings it down. Steps up. He's going to throw it downfield. Was a nice ball, but just overthrown to Nash Morgan.
1: That was one of those things where Coach Welsh maybe liked the one-on-one there, but, yeah, certainly here you've got to punt this one away, and we've seen that's a lot of time left yet.
0: Not to mention Sandy Creek has one timeout yet.
1: Mm-hmm.
0: Morgan had his guy beat there, just a little bit overthrown.
1: Yeah, Coach Welch liked the one-on-one coverage that he saw there, and great throw, just as most of the throws have been tonight.
0: But like you said, Coach, 29 seconds on the clock, and what we've seen from Sandy Creek, that's 29 too many. High punt, Sandy Creek had nobody back, so this is going to bounce and come to a stop at the Cougar 26.
1: Yeah, last time they had somebody back, they muffed it. Didn't want to risk that. But now with 20 ticks, you got Cameron Seeley, one of the top quarterbacks in D1 here. Knowing you don't get the ball to start this second half, I'm seeing him take a couple shots, and he's going to look to connect to his boy, Bill Toft.
0: If you're Pender, do you consider playing a safety or two deep here?
1: Yeah. At this point, nobody behind you. Yep, absolutely.
0: Sandy Creek first and 10 at their own 26, leading Pender 24-14, 20 seconds to go before halftime here in Pender.
1: But also at the same time, nobody behind you. You just can't let them catch it because, getting out of bounds, they've shown that they're capable of getting out of bounds, catching and getting out of bounds really quick tonight.
0: Seeley to the shotgun, two receivers to his right, running back on his right hip. Motion to the left, it's built off. They'll fake the toss to him. Seeley to throw, had a man wide open, right side of the field, pass is caught. At number 9, Logan Tomke.
1: 26.
0: He was wide open, Coach.
1: Oh, man, not what you want. You tell your guys you want to be aggressive, but you don't let them catch it like that. With 13 ticks, still too much time.
0: 13 seconds left in the half to the Pender 28, and now with Seeley's arm, if you needed to, you could throw this to the end zone.
1: Yeah, and we very well see that, and he's going to throw it up to his big tight end.
0: But again, Cougars still have one timeout, so they can put this in the middle of the field if they want. Seeley, 2 to his right to throw. A strike, right side, pass is caught. Well, looks like he got out.
1: Mm-hmm.
0: Was caught by Alex Watts. Pick up a 5 to the Pender 23.
1: Clock kept running, so they got to readjust that.
0: Yeah, they're going to have to reset that.
1: Yeah, you're at home. Why not let the clock run, see if nobody notices?
0: That's right.
1: Pender fans faithful aren't going to say anything.
0: They're going to put 8 seconds on the clock.
1: So you got time for 2 plays here if you're Sandy Creek. And even if you do catch it inbounds, you still got that timeout. You got to get down quick. If you're a receiver, you got to know in this situation, if I'm not going to get to the end zone, I got to get down quick, call a timeout.
0: 2nd and 5 from the Pender. 23. Seeley, 3 receivers to his right. Stands in the shotgun to throw. Throws it for the end zone, man, wide open again. Touchdown, Cougars. Logan Tomke just blew by his defender, and that is why we said 29 seconds was 29 too many.
1: Yeah, just a fade route there, and, just a one-on-one coverage. Logan Tomke just showing off his speed.
0: What did we say that was, 23 yards?
1: 28.
0: 28. 3 to number 9.
1: Got to let Joel concentrate on his math here.
0: 2 seconds ago before half, two-point conversion attempt brought to you by Dodge Dental. Seeley running on the two-point try. He won't get there. Two-point attempt is no good. 2 seconds left before halftime. It's now Sandy Creek 30, Pender 14. And, Coach, when Sandy Creek actually got this drive, there was only 20 seconds on the clock, so they went 54 yards in 18 seconds.
1: All through the air. Man, that's just a killer if you're Pender right there. Just any momentum you had, they're just sucked out of you. And
0: yeah, if you were going to name the second quarter after a popular film or TV or a book, it would be a series of unfortunate events for the Pendragons. Had some opportunities that they were not able to capitalize on, had some penalties, stalled some drives, and then gave up some big plays on defense. After a nice first quarter, the second quarter certainly belonged to Sandy Creek. The Cougars will kick it with 2 seconds left here before halftime. And it's going to be Cooper's shot to kick it away. Shaw has it teed at his own 30. It's a low line drive kick, and Pender is going to let it bounce through the end zone for a touchback. So whatever they decide to do, the Pendragons will have one last play here in the first half.
1: Yeah, and just best bet here is just take a knee, take this into half. Just talk to your guys. You know, two possession game still.
0: Mm-hmm.
1: I mean, 16. Certainly this one is still in reach for the Pendragons.
0: And Pender will get the ball back to start the second half. Pendragon to the line, first attempt of their own 15, 2 seconds ago. Welsh under center in the eye. And they will take a knee. That's halftime. At the half, high school football here at Pender. Your score, Sandy Creek 30, Pender 14. We'll take a break, come back at the halftime show. 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
0: I'd like to welcome you to the halftime show presented by VO Enterprises Beamer and Dan Martin Financial Services of Howells here at the half in Pender at Sandy Creek, leading Pender by a score of 30-14. Pender had a nice first quarter. They scored the first points of the game on their very first drive and trailed just 8-6 at the end of the first quarter, but it was a big second quarter from Sandy Creek, including a big second quarter from quarterback Cameron Seeley that has the Cougars on top here 30-14 at the half. Coach, your thoughts on that first half?
1: It was certainly one of those that we expect. We expected two high-powered offensives to go neck and neck here, and Sandy Creek just having a monster second quarter has just been the huge difference here. But let's talk a little bit stat-wise here. Sandy Creek, 240 yards of total offense, and no surprise, six carries for 138 yards led by quarterback Cameron Seeley. And then closest to him was Wyatt Livgren with just three carries for 6 yards. Through the air, he's Seeley's 5-for-10 for 99 yards, total 240 yards of total offense. And then for the home team, Pender, Xander Welsh, 6-for-13 through the air for 54 yards. He's locked up with Braden Alvin three times for 27 yards. And then on the ground here, Xander Welsh leading that with 11 carries for 40 yards, followed by Owen Larson for 6 carries for 25 yards. The difference here, just 120 yards of total offense, and then Sandy Creek doubling that up for 240 yards of total offense.
0: Yeah, you know, Coach, Pender came out firing on that first possession. They came out, they hit Sandy Creek in the mouth, forced a turnover on downs, scored on their first offensive possession, forced another turnover on downs. And at one point I'm thinking, man, is Pender going to put it to the defending state champs here? But then the Cougars able to get their sea legs under them, and then we've been shown since then why they are the back-to-back defending state champions.
1: Yeah, certainly right there. And just adjustments Pender-wise, just find what was working early for you and just go back to it. And, you know, it's a little cliche because obviously Sandy Creek has certainly stopped that. But if you just continue going with what you were doing, it's gonna pay off here for him in the second half, especially with them starting the ball. Also, just create more pressure, okay? If Sandy Creek's offense is getting comfortable, Pender just become more aggressive defensively. They're giving Cameron Seeley all sorts of time back there in the backfield. Find a way to get to the backfield and slow him down. And that's one thing that we've just seen him so well. He's just so patient back there. But he hasn't been under a whole lot of duress. And when he hasn't been able to connect with his receivers. The only reason he's been able to connect is he's had all sorts of time and just doing a great job connecting with them. So create more pressure and continue. One thing that they've been doing really well, Pender, continue to take care of the football. Both teams, no turnovers, so that has not played a factor, either one. And
0: aside from the fumble punt.
1: Yep, that was it, and Pender trying to capitalize off of that. But Sandy Creek, just continue just staying patient on offense. I just mentioned here, don't become frustrated. Continue to do what's working for them. Remain patient. Look for opportunities. And if you're Sandy Creek on defense, make Pender earn every yard, as Pender certainly has done. Limit them to move the ball consistently. Tighten things up defensively. Limit explosive plays. Pender really doesn't have many explosive plays yet tonight, and that's certainly Sandy Creek has stopped that and done really well with that. But a lot of adjustments for me to sit here and talk about. It's all on what these kids and what that coach has decided to do, because Pender, you know, they have their own pedigree. You mentioned, you know, Sandy Creek State Championship, but Pender is no stranger to having championships in their school history either. And a lot of these kids, you know, with baseball and certainly girls basketball, they've got a state championship pedigree themselves.
0: Absolutely, and thank you very much, Coach, again here at halftime in Pender at Sandy Creek 30, Pender 14. We'll take a break, go over some other area halftime scores. That's coming up in moments here on the Bowl.
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0: 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Right now, halftime, a top 10 matchup here in Class D1. It is Sandy Creek leading Pender by a score of 30-14. Do want to give a big thank you to the wonderful people with the Pender teammates for giving us a couple delicious ice cream sandwiches before the game.
1: Yeah, very, very good. The gal who handed them up to me asked, "How many would you like?" And I said, "One." And a little bit of a miscommunication. I held up two fingers saying, "Hey, there's two of us up here," thinking she asked how many were up there. And I said, "There was two of us." She handed me two more. So I said, "Joel, you want a second one?" Joel said, "No, one's good for me." So passing it on to somebody else, but absolutely delicious.
0: Yeah, you know, one of the many things they don't tell you about hitting your 30s is in hot weather, you got to limit your dairy. So one ice cream sandwich was more than enough for sure. Some other area halftime scores right now. Oakland Craig leading Homer 32-8. It's Plainview Osmond leading Logan View 14-0. U10 on top of North Bend Central 21-0. Wizard Pilger leads David City 32-14. And Conestoga leads Takema Herman 14-6. Again, all of those are halftime scores. And again, in a final score earlier today on Classic Country KTIC, you heard Tyson Agler on the call as Garnetville Central Catholic went on the road and picked up a 49-20 win over Elgin Public Pope John. Coach, those Blue Jays 3-0 to start the season.
1: Hey, as they were expecting here, and tough matchup for them a week from tonight, but they got to enjoy this one tonight, that 3 o'clock start.
0: Yeah, absolutely. Yeah, that's not too often where you get to play a game and then go watch another game if you so choose, or maybe they're watching Husker volleyball tonight or something too. But getting a good one here at the half. It's been kind of all Sandy Creek so far in the second quarter as the Cougars lead 30-14. But, you know, like you said, Coach, that 30-14 kind of, it looks worse than it is, because when you break it down, it's two possessions.
1: Yeah, and that's it. Two possessions, you guess it. First half, obviously, provided both coaching staffs with plenty of information. What it's going to come down to here is which team recognizes their problems, which team's going to make their necessary changes, how are they going to execute those adjustments. That's certainly going to have a significant impact on the second half, but this is a game that could certainly be decided by just a few plays, halftime adjustments. And it may be just as important as anything that happens prior. So that first half is gone, done with. This second half is going to be even more important.
0: Yeah, absolutely. As they'll run the clock down here, and they'll add on that additional three-minute warm-up clock before we start the second half. And again, just a reminder, it will be Pender opening the second half with the football. We'll take one final break, come back in the second half. Right now, 30-14, Sandy Creek. It's high school football, 107.9 The Bull.
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0: And welcome back to Pender. Joel Janicek, Coach Mike Walker with you here again here at halftime high school football. It's Sandy Creek leading Pender by a score of 30-14. Listening to the KRNU student broadcast of the Husker volleyball game tonight, former KTIC intern Becca Jansen providing color commentary. I tell you what, Coach, I didn't catch a name on who they have on play-by-play, but I would be out of a job if she ever applied. She is an incredible talent on the volleyball play-by-play for sure, and it's super cool to hear Becca doing some cool things.
1: Hey, man, Becca, job shadowing you, one of the best here in Northeast Nebraska. I should say one of the best. I should say the best. So nobody better for Becca to learn and get experience from, and I hope she enjoyed her time with you.
0: We certainly had a lot of fun having her along for high school football last year.
1: I remember her down on these sidelines a year ago when we were here at Pender, too, and a little chilly. It started off pretty warm, but they got a little chilly, and Becky's just shivering down there on the sideline, but she powered through.
0: You know what? For as mean as she was to us sometimes, she kind of deserved to be a little chilly down there.
1: You're right.
0: Coach Mike and I's self-confidence has been much better so far this season because we don't have anybody calling us old.
1: There's a part of me that does miss her and that comment, but
0: kick from Sandy Creek is going to go through the end zone for a touchback. So Pender is going to start their first offensive drive of the second half at their own 15-yard line, left to right in this third quarter, trailing 30-14. Trying to check, too, Coach, to see if Cato Schrunk has made a return to the field as he was having his left ankle worked on for basically that entire second quarter.
1: Mm-hmm. Yeah, I'm looking down on the sideline here. I don't see him on the sideline. A lot of red in there.
0: Welsh is going to go under center, single back set. It's a handoff. And that's a nice, tough run on first down. Pick up a 5 for Owen Larson. And that's something we saw the Pendragons coach try early on in the game and then kind of went away from it a little bit in that second quarter because they weren't having as much luck, but is that inside run game.
1: Yeah, that's what I mentioned here, and talking a little bit about halftime, going back to what was working for you. Obviously, the Cougars adjusted to it, but just if you're Pender, go back to it, and it certainly pay off for a 5-yard gain.
0: Single back set again, wing to the right. They tried that wing trap, and, Coach, that has not worked once all night tonight, and that is at least the third time they've tried that wing trap.
1: And they continue to try to run that with Cooper Schrunk, and just Cooper just getting swallowed up and on the inside there. Sandy Creek doing a great job staying home.
0: By the way, I did see Cato Schrunk back there on the field for the Pendragons.
1: That's good news. That's good news if you're a Pendragon.
0: It's going to be 3rd and 5, though, for Pender at their own 20. 10:55 to go here, third quarter. Pendragons trailing 30-14. Bender out of the huddle. Two receivers to the left, one to the right. Welsh in the shotgun. Running back on his right hip. Welsh to throw. Throws another tight spiral. Came up just a little bit low. Laying out for that was Alvin, not able to haul it in, and it's fourth down.
1: And again, just kind of forced. You see Welsh throwing that off his back foot, throwing that towards the sideline, and Alvin just doing a great job there, trying to lay out and catch that, but sideline was there. Had he even come up with it, it looked like he would have been out of bounds.
0: I'd really like to know Xander Welsh's spin speed or spiral speed, because that is, he just throws a really, really tight spiral.
1: Yeah, it's... I've not seen any ducks, quacks thrown tonight by him. And, yeah, Spiral City.
0: Ooh. Boy, that is a booming punt from Lincoln Baker. How many times you see a 260-pound punter back there, Coach?
1: not very often, but, man, he's got a leg.
0: Probably not since the days of Randy White at Wayne State, but I even think he was only about 240.
1: Boom, he put the boom on. And the other thing with that punt was so high, it almost hit the top of a Pender's helmet. You're trying to yell poison out there to get out of the way, and out of a Pender helmet, one of the Sandy Creek helmets, the Sandy Creek return man was not able to get out of the way, but avoided contact with the ball.
0: Sandy Creek now starting first and 10 at their own 26, 10-23 to go third quarter. Cougars lead Pender 30-14. Cameron Seeley in the pistol shotgun has two receivers on his left. Seeley snapped a little to his left, once run an option, forced to pitch it. Breaking tackles down the right sideline. It's a big play. Foot race. Alvin's going to run down the ball carrier.
14: Running that ball for the Cougars, number 5, Wyatt Livgren.
0: Wyatt Livgren takes the option pitch. Pender did a great job initially. They crashed in on Seeley, who was forced to pitch it. But the running back, Livgren, was in a great location as, the defense crashed inside. There was room down the right sideline. It's a big gainer down to the Pender 25.
1: Yeah, big gain. That one went for 29 yards. Biggest gain tonight for Livgren. It's four carries, 35 yards.
0: First and 10 from the Pendragon 25, and this is kind of a not necessarily make or break, but more or less a make or break drive here for Pender defensively. Seeley in the shotgun, two to his right. Wants to throw. Pressure coming after him, rolling to his right. He's going to throw it. And again, another breakdown in coverage, and that is a wide-open touchdown pass to Logan Tomke. And, Coach, I'm not entirely sure what is going on with Pender's coverage, but that is the third time tonight on a fade route to the right sideline that Logan Tomke has been untouched, wide open.
1: And they're just – one of their adjustments, it looked like those last two times, was they're just bringing more pressure onto Cameron Seeley, trying to force him to throw it. And that was one of those times where Cameron Seeley was under duress, and he got rid of it, and obviously to a wide open Logan Tomke. But, yeah, I don't know if it was just an all-out blitz going towards there or if it was a blown coverage. I didn't see any man fall down. I think that was just a miscommunication on who had who.
0: That is a 54-yard drive in 19 seconds, Coach. Two-point try brought to you by Dodge Dental. Seeley to throw. Rolling to his right. Overthrows built off. It's incomplete. Two-point try is no good. 10:04 to go, third quarter. It's now Sandy Creek 36, Pender 14. We'll take a break. Return to the kickoff. It's high school football on 107.9 The Bull.
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0: Sandy Creek once again utilizing the big play as they go 54 yards in just 19 seconds. And the Cougars now lead 36-14 after a 25-yard touchdown pass from Cameron Seeley to Logan Tomke. That kick goes through the end zone. And Pender again starting at their own 15. 10:04 to go now here in the third quarter. And if you're Pender, yeah, you got to figure something out on offense. It is, they have been in a scoring drought here for a while.
1: Yeah, you have to at this point. Still not panic mode here, but on this drive, you certainly got to have something going. You've got to get points on the board because Sandy Creek has just shown that when they get the ball back, they're going to go in for six.
0: Pendragon to the line, first and 15, down 36-14, 10:04 in the third. They'll go on the offset eye, fullback offset to the left. Welsh in play action, rolling to his right, forced to throw it away. Pass incomplete. Again, pretty good coverage there by Sandy Creek. They had three guys in the vicinity and two coming on backside help with the two deep targets downfield.
1: They're just starting to put pressure on Xander Welsh. Some of the first half, that Xander Welsh, he was under duress sometimes, but he was able to, on those out routes, those were almost a sure thing. But last couple times that he's tried to look for the out route, just no Pender offensive receiver in the vicinity.
0: Brings up second and 10 for Pender, thrown 15. And Pendragon's working left to right in this third quarter. Pender, the red jersey tops, white lettering and numbers, black trim and the white pants. Sandy Creek, the white jersey tops, red lettering and numbers, black trim and the black pants. Welsh throws a quick hitter for Alvin. Pass maybe a little tall, maybe a little behind him, but it goes through his hands, off his helmet, and incomplete. And that would have been a pretty decent gain there as he went through his hands about 4 yards downfield. He had some room. Probably would have been good for 8 or 10, but it said it's incomplete and bringing up 3rd and 10.
1: And him and Alvin just connect. You know, they were 3 for 3 to start this game for 27 yards. In the last four, maybe five pass attempts to Alvin have just fallen incomplete, just not able to get that connection that they had in the first half.
0: Welsh in the shotgun on 3rd and 10. One receiver to his left, two to his right. Wants to throw, pump fakes. Throws a deep ball. Then there's some contact. Livgren running into Jackson Hall. Hall falling down and the flag thrown.
1: I like how, I don't know if you saw, but Pender offense, the receivers there saw the flag. Sandy Creek intercepts it. Pender guys just kind of just jog and don't even pay any attention to the interception. And then Sandy Creek guy who intercepts it just takes a knee knowing there's pass interference.
0: Yeah. Like, I'm not running all the way back if it's not going to count.
1: And Pender thinking, I'm not going to waste my energy and tackle you.
0: I respect that. That's both teams knowing what's up. 15-yard penalty, be first and 10 for Pender to their own 30 after the pass interference call against Sandy Creek. Welsh again in the shotgun, has one to the left, two to the right. Welsh quarterback run up the middle. Gets a good push, and he's going to pick up 5 yards on that quarterback run up to his own 35. Good push by that Pender offensive line unit there. Now they're giving him 4 yards. Looked like to me like he got to the 35, but 2nd and 6 upcoming. Pendragon's one of my favorite mascots, not just because it's a really cool, really big dragon, but because I'm a literature nerd. And Pendragon comes from Arthurian legend, or the legend of King Arthur. King Arthur's last name is actually Pendragon. His full name is Arthur Pendragon. His father, the initial king, was Uther Pendragon. That is kind of the origin of Pendragon as Welsh unleashes one right side. Oh. Nash Morgan had it as he was falling backwards. It's ripped out of his hands and intercepted by Wyatt Livgren. Morgan had it. He caught it in his chest plate, falling backwards, and standing behind him was Livgren. And as Morgan was falling down, Livgren just took it from him.
1: Yeah, he just ripped that one away. Yeah, it was very promising. Nice grab, but, man, just stronger of the two on that play there. Sandy Creek coming up with the ball.
0: Sandy Creek, Livgren falling backward, just tackled at his own one. So Sandy Creek, first and 10 at their own one, leading Pender 36-14, 8:50 to go here in the third. Sealy in the shotgun has three receivers lined up to his right. Sealy to throw. Rolling to his right. Unleashes it. And some hand fighting. Ooh, I thought maybe that back judge was going to pull the flag, but she let him go. There's equal shoving on both sides, so they let it go. Pass incomplete. And honestly, Coach, I love the play call from Sandy Creek. You're back at your own on one. Why not take a shot?
1: Now, yeah.
0: A lot of people would be more conservative, but that's why I would be a terrible head coach. At your own one, throw a bomb.
1: Well, and Sandy Creek certainly tonight has been winning those one-on-one opportunities there. So, well, yeah, you're right. Why not give it a shot?
0: Another area halftime score, Howells Dodge on top of Humphrey Lindsay, 42-6. Score update brought to you by Sockon Prepare and Scrimner. Sealy now designed quarterback run, picking his way to the right side for some yards.
2: Giving the balls out the quarterback, number three, Cameron Sealy.
0: He will get across the five to about his own 8-yard line, so third and three upcoming here for the Cougars. Clock at 8:15 and counting into third. Sandy Creek up 36-14 on the Pendragons.
1: Sandy Creek hasn't had a lot of third downs in this game, and certainly if you're Pender, you've got to have a third down stop here because it'd be a punting situation, but I have a rare third down here for the Cougars.
0: Sealy just so slippery, though.
1: Yes.
0: Sealy in the shotgun.

0: Cuts back to the right. Sealy out across the 30, 35, and he's tripped up just short of midfield. They're going to say, looks like they say his knee went down at his own 35, but it's a quarterback scramble and a first down for Cameron Sealy. What's he up to rushing, Coach?
1: Call that 28, so that's going to put him at 152 on eight carries.
0: We could realistically look at a 250-yard rushing performance from Sealy tonight, knocking on the door at 200 right now, and could honestly almost get that here.
1: Yeah, because coming into tonight, he had 24 carries for 219 yards, eight carries for 152 tonight. Yeah.
0: And again, that young man has been as advertised. First and 10, Sandy Creek at their own 35, sealing the shotgun. His three receivers to his right, Sealy. Flush out of the pocket, rolls to his left, calls his shot, winds up, unhurls it, touchdown.
1: What an arm. Incredible.
0: Hamburger hauls it in. That went, what, 40, 45. 45, 50, 55 yards through the air?
1: Yeah. Oh, my goodness.
0: 45-yard touchdown pass, Cameron Sealy to Wyatt Hamburger, went at least 55 through the air.
1: Yeah, that's, and he just told Hamburger, hey, go. Keep going. And he right in stride catching that as Hamburger.
0: Since Sealy technically got the assist and Hamburger made the catch, would that make Sealy a Hamburger helper? 2-point conversion at 10 brought to you by Dodge Dental. Sealy to throw. A dart. He caught it, but was he across the goal line? They'll say yes. Biltoff makes the catch. 2-point try is good. 7.5 to go now. Third quarter. The score, Sandy Creek 44, Pender 14. We'll take a break, come back with the kick. It's high school football on the bowl.
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0: Kick is away. This one is going to be returnable for the Pendragons. It's Colt Smith picking up at his own 5. He's got room. Smith 20, 25. Smith midfield. Smith 30. Smith 20. He's loose. Touchdown, Pendragons! Colt Smith breaks loose for a 75-yard. You got that at the 4?
1: Yeah.
0: 76-yard kickoff return for a touchdown.
1: But, yeah, 76-yard, but you tack on how he went east and west. Probably over 100 yards on that. But that's exactly what Pender needed to get themselves a fighting chance back in this one. Biggest play of the night right there.
0: 2-point try brought to you by Dodge Dental as the Pendragon offense to the field. Welsh rolling to his right, lowers his shoulder, reaches. No. 7:14 to go, third quarter. It's now. That freaks me out every time Pender scores. They cut the lights and do a little light show here.
1: We've been part of a broadcast where the lights have went out completely for about 15 minutes.
0: But, 7:14 to go, third quarter. It's now Sandy Creek 44, Pender 20. But, Coach, going back to that last offensive possession for Sandy Creek, they went 79 yards the length of the field in a minute 20. Talk about that big playability from the Cougars.
1: And you have mentioned, like you said, just over a minute there, and then there's two other times that they went in less than 20 seconds down the field. And, When you got a guy like Cameron Seeley, I mean, anything, you could just do anything. But the way he made that one happen, how he directed

0: traffic, how he trusted his receiver to be in the right spot. I mean, you just don't see that. And he's just a rare breed.
1: Yeah, just an incredible ability by Cameron Seely. We'll certainly be interested to watch where he goes at the next level. But the crazy thing is, Coach, just a junior.
0: Oh, no kidding.
1: It's Cameron Seely. Yep.
0: Holy macro. Yeah, as I look at that right now. Yeah, I'm sure he's gotten some looks at this point. A lot of time for that kid to decide what he wants to do. Bright future.
1: Bender to kick it away. They'll kick it on the ground. It's going to bounce inside the 20, be scooped up around the 15 by the Cougars. That was Livgren on the return. And he is going to work up to his own 30-yard line. So Sandy Creek starting first and 10 at their own 30. And, Coach, that touchdown was really big for Pender because, as we kind of said when we went off the air, if Sandy Creek would have scored again, that would have given us our 35-point running clock.
0: And, you know, three aspects of football, offense, defense, and special teams. Pender struggling on the offensive side. Their defense has not been able to stop Sandy Creek here, but don't forget about their special teams getting it done.
1: Seely in the shotgun. Running back behind him. One receiver split out to the right. Handoff.
0: There you go.
1: Trying to find room up the middle. Not going to do it. That Pender defensive line pushing backwards. And Livgren's going to be dropped for a loss of a couple.
2: Running that ball. The Cougars number 5, Ryan Livgren, making the stop for the Pendragons. Number 13.
0: And maybe that's the spark the Pendragons needed was just that kickoff return there, because it had been a while since they've been able to get into that backfield of the Cougars.
1: Loss of a couple is going to make it 2nd and 12. Ball back around the 27-yard line. Good push that time. This formation is where Seely's been in his most dangerous, by himself in the shotgun with two or three wide to the right. He's got two wide this time. Seely to throw a strike middle of the field. It's going to be caught by Evan Schwarzendruber.
0: I had trouble writing that name.
1: The senior tight end, 6'3", 190 pounds. That's a last name, Schwarzendruber.
0: Couldn't even fit it all on that line where I write my stats here.
1: At least they did him a favor by giving him a short first name. Third and 2 upcoming here on the pickup of 11. Sandy Creek, 3rd and 2. Ball from their own 38, right to left in this third quarter. Seely pistol shotgun, two receivers to his right. Quarterback run, looking for room up the middle. He's going to be tackled short. Needed about 2.5, got a yard. It's 4th and 1. And now, if you're Sandy Creek, obviously you go for it here. You've been dominating just about every aspect of the game.
0: You're right at midfield. We haven't really seen Seely do anything with like a quarterback sneak or anything along that. So I think you just still continue to go to your bread and butter and you just trust him with the ball. And in his case, you know, don't forget about Livgren handing it off there as well.
1: Yeah, I think they kind of live and breathe on the Seely RPO out of the shotgun. Seely quarterback run out of the shotgun. He's got the first down as he lowers his shoulder, bowling his way across midfield down to the Pender 34.
0: Yeah, needed one, ended up getting 6. And again, just Pender just unable to stop Sandy Creek in third down situations.
1: First and 10 now to the Pender 34. And Seely's had some trouble with that left shoe staying on. He had some trouble before the last play, and now just now in the huddle, he had a teammate come over and try and get him situated, getting that left cleat back on. Played with a kid, Matt Tumka, that was always running out of his cleats.
0: Blowing a tire there.
1: Pretty much. Seely the shotgun, 2 to his right, wants to throw in some trouble, steps out of a tackle. Winds up, pump fake, still dancing around in the backfield. Breaks away again, gets the ball off, but throw's going to be short.
0: That was shades of Tommy Frazier right there. How many tackles can one man break?
1: I was going to say more like Fred Astaire the way he was dancing around in the backfield. Just so shifty, man. To be able to stop and start like that is just impressive, man. His leg strength has got to be off the charts.
0: Oh, just stopping on a dime and throwing off his back foot. just when you think he's dead to rights, he's wrapped up, finds a way to wiggle out of it, creates more life.
1: As the great Lyle Bremser would say, stopped on a dime and gave the defense 9 cents in change. No idea what it meant, but it was cool when he said it. Sealy Pistol said, on second and 10, we have a flag. Indication is against the Cougars. It'll be a false start. Shout out Chad Moore for the Top Gun reference, call sign Cougar.
0: I was going to say, you see that?
1: You know, we do make the occasional Top Gun reference here from time to time, and usually when we do, it's, you know, Maverick or Iceman, but shout out to some of the, you know, the lesser known Top Gun call signs like Cougar, Merlin, Wolfman. If you were a firefighter, pilot, coach, what would your call sign be? Because Hollywood's already taken.
0: We'll see.
1: Hollywood was a call sign.
0: See, I didn't know that. That's what was the first thing I was going to say.
1: Sealy on second and 15. Now design quarterback run. He has room up the middle. He's 30. Sealy 25. Sealy 20. 15. Foot race. Touchdown, Cougars.
0: Incredible.
1: Got 39 or 40 on that.
0: 39.
1: 39-yard touchdown run. Cameron Sealy. And the Cougars strike again.
0: So that puts them at 198 yards.
1: Touchdown coming, 3:55 to go here in the third. Two-point conversion to Kumba. Right now it's 50-20 in favor of the Cougars. Two-point conversion attempt brought to you by Dodge Dental. Sealing the shotgun, two receivers to his right. Swing pass to Livgren on the outside. He's got it. Two-point try is good. 3:55 to go here in the third quarter at Sandy Creek 52, Pender 20. We'll take a break. Return to the kick on the bowl.
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0: 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Good evening, about 5 minutes after 9 o'clock on our Friday night. Joel Janacek, Coach Mike Walk with you here in Pender. Our scores now, Sandy Creek leading Pender 52-20. Kick is going to be picked up at the one-yard line by Owen Hathaway. He's going to pick his way across the 10, gets to his own 13. This drive starting 3:47 to go, third quarter. And again, Pender needing to really buckle down on offense and defense because, like we said, Sandy Creek right now knocking on the door of the 35-point running clock. Cougars leading by 32 right now, 52-20.
1: Yeah, Pender, you know, this is the kind of game that you want, the kind of team you want to play against, because playoff, both teams obviously playoff caliber teams here, and getting tested early on like this, continue just to battle every single play.
0: Welsh in the shotgun, one receiver each way. He's going to give the dive up the middle to Owen Larson. Larson trying to find room around the left side. He's going to lose a yard. Yeah, like you said, Coach, you know, when you're a coach, when you're a football team, you want to play the best opponents because, as the old adage goes, iron sharpens iron.
1: Exactly. They're going to look down the road here. Pender's going to continue to have success this season. They're going to look back at this one and say, we're glad we played that. Regardless of the outcome of this, win or lose for Pender, it's certainly one that get you ready for that playoff. And who knows, Joel, this could be two teams that we see in the postseason.
0: Second and 11, Welsh in the gun, two to his right, one to his left, throws middle of the field in a little bit of hurry that time, went in Alvin, led him just a little bit past and complete. And Coach, not only does iron sharpen iron, but paper beats rock, rock beats scissors, and scissors beats paper.
1: Yes, it does.
0: And unless you're a fan of the Big Bang Theory, then it's Rock, Paper, Scissors, Lizard, Spock. Third and 11. Penn Dragons from their own 12. Down 52-20, 3:02 left here in the third quarter. Welsh has two to his left, one to his right. Back in the gun, running back on his right hip. Welsh to throw. Steps up in the pocket, unleashes it. Nash Morgan, middle of the field. Great adjustment. Yeah. Ball was just a little bit behind Morgan. Had a really nice mid-air adjustment. But as he came down, wasn't able to brace himself, Coach. Landed flat on his back and lost his helmet.
1: Yeah, great job on his part adjusting to where the ball was. Could have been one of those things where he lost it in the lights. But, yeah, he was running. He stopped his route knowing where the ball was going to be. And
0: really good to see him pop up right away and come off after that, but he's definitely shaking the cobwebs off. When he went up for the pass, because his hands were in the air trying to catch it, there was nothing to break his fall, and he came down flat on his back, no bracing.
1: I feel your pain there. That is not a good feeling, but, yeah, good to see him come off.
0: Honestly, I couldn't get high enough in the air on the jump for it to really hurt me, so I don't feel the pain. Punt is going to take a Sandy Creek roll, bounces forward further into Pender territory, and Sandy Creek is going to have excellent field position inside the Pender 35. So Cougars, again, this is a big drive here defensively for the Penn Dragons, because if Sandy Creek scores here, we're going to have that 35-point running clock.
1: Yeah, you're Pender, you've got that in the back of your mind, no matter if you want to admit that or not. Got to lock down here and conserve as much clock and give your team a chance to get that ball back and have as much time as possible. That running clock will certainly throw a wrench in what you want to do here as we get late in the third.
0: Cougars taking some time here out of the initial huddle. So come to the line, first and 10 from the Pender 34, up 52-20, 2:43 in the third. Seeley in the shotgun, has receiver to his left, running back behind him in the pistol set. Seeley to throw, steps up, pump fakes, throws again. Kind of a delay route there for Alex Watts, almost a delay out pattern. Had him open, but overthrew him.
1: Just these Cougars are just doing, I just can't believe how open they get. They just run their routes so crisp that Seeley's just had all these times. And if you ever notice there, if you're watching, if his first guy's taken away, he's got a second target. And then even, he's got a third guy lined up ready to go. In that case, that was his second target and just overthrown.
0: Another area score. Oakland Craig now leading Homer 40-22 at the end of the third quarter. Score update brought to you by Sock and Prepare and Scribner. Second and 10. Sealy fakes the option pitch. Takes it himself. He's going to get a yard. It's going to bring up third and 9. And now your Pender, you kind of have Sandy Creek where you want them. It's a third and long,
1: yep.
0: Third and 9. Sandy Creek will likely go for this. So if you can hold for two downs here,
1: yeah,
0: you'll probably at least live to see the fourth quarter.
1: That's been your Achilles heel, this third down, stopping Sandy Creek on third down. Get them down, get them to that fourth down situation.
0: As the clock approaches 2 minutes, Sandy Creek showing no real sense of urgency here, up 52-20. Receiver to the left, wing to the right. Sealy in the pistol shotgun, motion to the left. It's built off. Sealy drops back. Little that middle screen again to Livgren, but it was well defended by Pender. And the Cougars are only going to get 3 yards out of it. It's fourth and 6. Earlier in the game, they ran that. It went for a really, really big play that time. Pender able to stop it. And they have now Sandy Creek in a fourth down situation.
1: And that's what you want if you're Pender.
0: Fourth and 6 from the Pendragon 30.
1: You have yet to get a turnover on downs this game. Here's your opportunity.
0: Minute 10 and counting here in the third. Sealy, a receiver in a wing to his right. Waits the shotgun snap to throw. Sealy steps up, fires one. That's caught by Biltoff. That's a first down. I love that route, Coach. They ran him three deep on the right side, and then Biltoff stopped, came back towards the ball, and his other two buddies with him continued to run deep, bringing those Pender defenders with him. So when Biltoff broke off and ran back towards Sealy, there was nobody with him.
1: And I like Sealy there. Fourth down, he had a lot of real estate in front of him. He could have elected to take off, and he would have gotten the first down easily, but he elected to pass that one to his buddy there and pick up a first down.
0: First down to the Pender 13.
1: And he's knocking on the door of 200 passing, 200. He's at 199 rushing, 198 passing.
0: Oh, my goodness. Well, he's probably going to get one of them on this play.
1: Yes.
0: 30 seconds and counting here in the third. Sealy flips it. Kind of a cross between a shovel pass, a jet sweep, and an end around.
1: Not sure what. All the above. Multiple choice on the test.
0: It was a forward underhand toss to Biltoff, and it results in a loss of a yard. And that will likely be the final play of our third quarter. Call that a loss of 2 back to the 15. We played three quarters here in Pender. Your score at the end of the third, Sandy Creek 52, Pender 20. We'll come back to the fourth quarter next on the Bull.
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0: As we head to the fourth and final quarter, Sandy Creek now leads Pender by a score of 52-20. And the Cougars are threatening again as they have a second and 12 from the Pender 15. Team switching sides, Sandy Creek left to right here in the fourth, Pender right to left. I'm Joel Janacek. He's Coach Hollywood Mike Walk. We are 107.9 The Bull. Thanks for being with us tonight. Coach, we've been talking about kind of throughout the night. Today's the 25th anniversary of the horrific September 11th terror attacks. Can you believe it's been a quarter of a century already?
1: Man, time has just went by really quick, but yeah.
0: Sealing the shotgun here on second and 12. Two receivers split out to his left. Wide splits on the offensive line. A little bubble screen out to his guy on the left. That's Alex Watts. Watts looked like he was going to be stood up inside the five, keeps those legs turning, gets awfully close to the goal line. And something happened down there. There's kind of a scrum, and I wonder if maybe the ball kind of came out left later, if there was a question if the ball came out late, and Pender was trying to plead their case. Something happened.
1: Yeah.
0: Or now we have a flag.
1: Yeah, back in the chains up here.
0: Say there was some kerfuffle down by the goal line. It was a fumble. Oh. I was right. I thought it looked like that.
1: Could I?
0: I thought so.
1: Well, and he was about as close to the goal line as you can get.
0: I thought it looked like they were reacting to a fumble. Pender recovers in the end zone. See, I'm not as crazy as you say I am.
1: You're talking about blindness in your career. And
0: I'm still crazy, just not as much as you say.
1: Yeah, I wasn't sure what happened. I knew something happened. I was surprised that the ball did not get in the end zone, but Pender going for the strip there, was able to come up with it, jumping in the end zone, and defense coming up there with the stop.
0: And that was a huge break for Pender as they're trying to keep this game within the limits of the regular clock here and not trying to give up that 35-point running clock. Pender down 52-20, 11:47 left in the game. They'll start this drive at their own 15. And it doesn't necessarily have to be on this play, Coach, but I would like to see on this drive Pender take a shot downfield.
1: Yeah, one-on-one, absolutely. Let's see it for Alvin again.
0: One receiver each way. It's going to be a jet sweep handoff coming to the left. For the running back down the left sideline, it's Houston Holloway. Holloway has room! Holloway 30, 20, it's a dash to the end zone. Holloway wins it. Touchdown, Pendragons! Houston Holloway takes the jet sweep, 65 yards to Pater.
1: Boom! And just like that, another response by the Pendragons. Had the special teams one earlier, and then Holloway, just his second carry of the game. First carry, 4 yards. That one you just mentioned, 65 yards. And Holloway, first two times I believe that he's carried the ball this season. Second one there coming up big for big touchdown.
0: Two-point conversion attempt brought to you by Dodge Dental. Welsh in the shotgun, calls for motion to the left, fakes that jet sweep. Welsh wants to run it, takes up towards the middle. He dives. Not going to get it. 11:32 left in the game. It's now Sandy Creek 52, Pender 26. Even though they've done that four times on all Pender score, it still trips me every time they turn the lights on and off here.
1: Joel just kind of jumps there. What'd I do?
0: Where do they think they are? Memorial Stadium in Lincoln, Nebraska?
1: Oh, man. Really neat how they do that.
0: What a great response, though, by the Pendragons, Coach. Mm-hmm. Though they get that fumble in the end zone, so they get Sandy Creek was knocking on the door, looking like they're going to make this a running clock game. Pendragons force the fumble and then turn around and get a big scoring play on offense.
1: Anytime you have a top 10 teams going head-to-head, you expect a battle, and certainly we've seen that here in this late third quarter, early fourth quarter between these two teams, back and forth.
0: Couple more scores have passed along in a final. Aquinas defeats Lions of Gator Northeast 49-0. UTN wins over North Bend Central 42-0. And at the end of the third quarter, Whistler Pilger on top of David City 38-22. Coach, that Whistler Pilger David City game has kind of become a little bit of a rivalry. We've done that games a couple times throughout the years, and always a good game between those two teams.
1: Last 2 years we did. 2 years ago when David City went to 8-man. And then again, last season when they were in Wisner, there Wisner Pilger picking that one up, and always a fun one to watch. But I would definitely say like rivalry has been started between those two programs.
0: Hemberger returns the kick up to his own 24. Sandy Creek first and 10. Their 24-yard line, leading 52-26, 11:25 left in this game.
1: And then going back to that, I'd like to see yardage in that game. David City known for its air raid offense. Mm-hmm. Wisner Pilger for the ground and pound attack. So I'd like to see what the yardage. I'll get on Max Preps and check how both teams did.
0: Timeout on the field. Sandy Creek is going to use a timeout here in the fourth quarter. We'll go in and keep it right here. I was going to count how many touchdowns Cameron Seeley is responsible for tonight.
1: Can you say all of them?
0: I'll say 1, 2, 3, 4, 5, 6, 7. Responsible for 7 touchdowns. We have 1, 2, 3, 4 rushing.
1: Oh, my goodness.
0: 1, 2, 3 passing. That's a decent night at the office.
1: Yeah. If you got him on fantasy football,
0: yeah,
1: you're winning this week.
0: Yeah, that's what, like a 52-point performance in fantasy football.
1: And just when you mentioned, you know, I know because I typed it up as junior, but, you know, he's playing like a senior, man.
0: Oh, yeah.
1: Knowing that this kid has another year of high school football in him again, holy cow.
0: Sandy Creek, first and 10 at their own 24. Seeley in the shotgun, 2 receivers to his right. Seeley to throw, pump fakes. Under pressure now, rolling to his right. Throws it, had a man break off his route. That's Logan Tomke. Tomke has been trouble for this Pedder defense all night.
1: Fourth catch. That one went for 21. That puts him right at 100 yards receiving, Tomke.
0: And puts Seeley over 200 passing, correct?
1: Yeah, he's at 231 unofficially. So right around that 231 right now.
0: As I know he was at 198 rushing. Has he hit 200 rushing?
1: 199.
0: So I didn't think he'd ran it since you said he was at 199.
1: Now he's going to here. He's going to say, I'll get that here. But Pender better think otherwise. They'd love to stop him in the backfield.
0: That first down did get into Pender territory. Cougars have it first and 10 from the Pendragon 36. Clock at 10:45 accounting in the game. Seeley in the gun, 2 receivers to his left. There's a swing pass out to the left side for Alex Watts. Watts gets that inside the Pender 35. Looks like around the 33-yard line, called the 33, so pick up of 3, 2nd and 7 upcoming. I've always been a fan of those kind of swing-style passes, get your playmaker the ball in space. Almost, you know, it's considered a pass, but almost really an extension of your running game.
1: Yeah, right there, and going right towards, especially when you're going right towards your sideline like that too, just makes a difference. And yeah, he's just been connecting all night on those swing passes, no matter who the receiver's been.
0: 2nd and 7, Seeley, a receiver to his left, a receiver and a wing to his right. Wants a throw, has a lot of time, throws it downfield. Threw that late.
1: How?
0: But making the catch was Schwarzendruber.
1: Oh my
0: Seeley
1: goodness.
0: Saw him late to throw. There was a defender right there. Schwarzendruber stumbled as he caught it. Almost fell into the end zone, but was on the wrong side of the pylon.
1: So, this is exactly where they were when they fumbled it last series.
9: He'll be pushed out to the 1.
0: Down to the 1. First and goal to the 1 for the Cougars. How about this tough early schedule, though, for Pender, Coach? Mm-hmm. They opened the year with the state runner-up
1: yes.
0: in Crofton, and then 2 weeks later have the state champion in Sandy Creek. Who did Coach Welsh make mad at the NSAA?
1: So the NSAA saying, Pender, you are a playoff-caliber team. We're going to test you early. And, you know, Coach Welsh, he encourages that. He wants a tough schedule like that for his kids. And, yeah, they're certainly feeling it here and won't get it any easier the rest of the way for him either.
0: Ball is snapped, but there's a flag. Looks like false start here against Sandy Creek.
1: 1, 2, yeah, Takima Herman, so they have 1, 2, 3. Yeah, still getting the district play here pretty quick, as all teams will. But, yeah, they certainly don't have a tough district, too, they'll look forward to here. Teams that stand out, of course, Wisner-Pilger, kind of been a rival for Pender in the last few years here. Stanton, Ponca, who just dropped down from 11 to 8 man this season. Yeah. Tough stretch here for the Pendragons as get through this one and into week 4.
0: So 2nd and goal from the 6. Seeley throws. It's a high arcing pass. It's to the big man Biltoff. Touchdown Cougars from 6 yards. That's now 8 touchdowns for Cameron Seeley. 4 rushing, 4 passing.
9: Scoring the touchdown.
1: It's incredible.
9: Number 12, Wesley Biltoff.
0: That'll make it 58-26, two-point conversion on the way. Touchdown coming, 8:40 left to go. I don't know what your stat sheet's looking like, but I'm starting to run out of room on my drive chart.
1: I'm getting close here on pass attempts here. We got 24. I've got 35 total on here. But
0: two-point try brought to you by Dodge. That old pass is caught by Tomke. Two-point try is good. 8:40 left to go. It's now Sandy Creek 60, Pender 26. We'll take a break, return to the kickoff. 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

0: The National Weather Service in Sioux Falls has issued a severe thunderstorm warning for Plymouth County in northwestern Iowa, southern Sioux County in northwestern Iowa, northern Dixon County in northeastern Nebraska, southeastern Clay County in southeastern South Dakota, Union County in southeastern South Dakota, until 10:15 p.m. At 9:24 p.m., severe thunderstorms were located along the line from near Irritan to near Newcastle, moving east at 40 miles per hour. Expected hazards include 70 miles per hour wind gusts and quarter-size hail. This is a radar-indicated threat. Impact, hail damage to vehicles is expected. Expect considerable tree damage. Wind damage is also likely to mobile homes, roofs, and outbuildings. This severe thunderstorm will be near Irritan, Elk Point, Akron, Newcastle, Hawarden, and Maskell around 9:25 p.m. Craig and Ponca State Park around 9:30 p.m. Morris around 9:35 p.m. Struble around 9:40 p.m. Other locations impacted by the severe thunderstorm include Westfield, Chatsworth, Brunsville, and Oyens. Anyone outdoors should move to shelter inside a well-built structure and stay away from windows. These storms are capable of producing widespread damaging winds and large hail. Repeating, a severe thunderstorm warning has been issued until 10:15 p.m. for the following county, Dixon, Nebraska.
1: Receivers to his left, drops the snap, picks it up, breaks a tackle, runs forward. He's 15, 10, Sealy 5. Guess what? Touchdown. Man, this young man just continues to impress.
2: Yeah, then, you know, 216 yards. That puts him over 200 on a night, so over 200 passing, over 200 on the ground.
1: 9 total touchdowns tonight for Cameron Sealy.
2: Mentioning in pregame that this kid's a dual-threat quarterback, but he's showing certainly that tonight.
1: Upcoming 2-point conversion attempt being brought to you by Dodge Dental. Cougars break the huddle. Sealy in the pistol shotgun has two receivers to his right. Sealy to throw, back of the end zone, and it's a one-handed catch by Biltoff.
2: Yeah.
1: Wow.
2: Yeah. Continuing to make plays there.
1: Just incredible. 8:26 left to go. Sandy Creek 68, Pender 26. And that will give us our 35-point running clock here late in this one. Well, Coach, I think if there's anything we come away with is there's a reason Sandy Creek back-to-back state champions, Cougars.
2: Yeah,
1: that was not just hype.
2: Well, in last year's season ago, I was taking a look at that. They also had a lost week two and then obviously went on to win the next 13 games that they played and bouncing back, showing why they were angry of last week playing against good Johnson-Brock team and showing shades of their anger from losing last week, taking that out on Pender tonight. But Pender, again, wanted to be tested early in the season because this is the type of – if you want to make a run at the state championship, this is the type of competition you're going to see. And, you know, looking out here right now, yes, it's a 40-point differential, but every single one of these kids' heads are up right now, no hanging down. And that's just things you can't teach. That comes from the athlete.
1: Owls Dodge, winners tonight over Humphrey Lindsay, 56-14. Our kick is away. It's kind of a high pooch kick. Muffed on the return. Alvin picked it up, dropped it. Able to get a decent return after picking it back up, though. Alvin works his way across the 20 to the 25. And where he stepped out here.
2: Yeah, I think they're talking where the placement is now.
1: They'll give him just across the 30. About the 32-yard line.
2: Good position, field position.
1: Again, our running clock has started. As Pedro trailing now 68-26, 7:45 and counting to go. Welsh in the pistol set has two receivers to his left. Gives it to Houston Holloway, trying the right side on the jet sweep, and nothing there.
2: And last time they ran that, he went off for 65 yards.
1: Yeah.
2: He's shaking bacon there, too. And once he's shaking, turned back the other direction, all the white jerseys were waiting for him.
1: You're going to lose three. Back to their own 29 are the Pendragons. Second and 13 coming up. Pistol shotgun set. Two receivers to the right. New quarterback in for the Pendragons. That is Tate Welsh as he runs an option play to the right. Pendragons will get a chunk of that loss back as they'll pick up six on the play. Sets up a third and three. Excuse me, a third and seven. I was looking at the yardstick that had a three on it. We're at 6:25 and counting here in the game. Sandy Creek up 68-26. Tate Welsh in the shotgun, two receivers each way. Tate Welsh is going to take off, and he'll scamper for a first down.
3: Even the moms out for quarterback, number 10, Tate Welsh.
1: Yes. Excuse me. Welsh just gets across midfield to the Sandy Creek 38. Clock runs inside 6 minutes at 5:50 and counting. Pender will have it first and 10 from the Sandy Creek 38. Pendragons right to left in this fourth quarter. Sandy Creek left to right. And we're going to have a stoppage here. The Pendragons will call a timeout. Timeout with 5:29 to go. Don't know, Coach, if those fans won a raffle or how they're able to do it, but there's some Pendragon fans that have excellent seats. Just kind of behind the south end zone here, sitting out there in their lawn chairs.
2: Just hanging out there, and yeah, it very well could be a raffle of some sort, but I would say pretty good view there. A lot of action's happened on that side of the field tonight. But, yeah, certainly one. Might even see, yeah, shorts. I was wondering if anybody would have that blanket out. I hope not, but tell if there's some of that out there. But, yeah, good view. Friday night lights, that's what it's about right there, having fun.
1: And, Coach, in terms of total points in this game between both teams, we're knocking on the door of 100 total.
2: yeah, you're right. I'm at there, 98. 94 points.
1: Yeah.
2: Yeah, one score away.
1: My senior year in high school, I was part of a 78-52 game.
2: Oh, man.
1: They couldn't stop our run. We couldn't stop their pass. Tate Welsh tosses left side. Ball carrier for the Pendragons.
3: Running up off the Pendragons, number 12, Colt Smith. Making the stop for the Cougars, number 7.
1: Smith had that big kick return for the Pendragons tonight. Second and 7 upcoming after the pickup of 3 to the Sandy Creek 35.
2: Colt Smith, so 9 different ball carriers tonight for Pender.
1: If you're Colt Smith, you miss opportunity to not wear the number 45. Colt 45. All-time jam. Pendragons come out in the eye. Tate Welsh under center. Quarterback keeper to the right side. Breaks a tackle. Tate Welsh reverses field, comes back to the left, and does end up getting a positive yard. He does his best Mike Rozier impression, running all the way to one side, stopping, reversing field, coming back to the near side. Does get a positive yard on it. It's 3rd and 6.
2: Ran about 20, got a positive one, but yeah, he's showing he's pretty slick himself there. Nice little move, change of speed, change of direction.
1: His clock approaching now 4 minutes and counting in the game. Sandy Creek leading Pender 68-26. Pender has the football. Tate Welsh in at quarterback. One receiver to his right, one to his left. Tate Welsh drops back to throw. dumps it off. He throws it for Colt Smith. Smith catches it, but is tackled immediately for no gain. It's fourth down.
3: Colt Smith making a stop for the Cougars, number 17, Owen Spray.
1: So Pender a fourth and call it seven now. Ball on their side of the Sandy Creek 35. Clock continuing to run here. We're at 3.5 to go. Pendragons to the line. On fourth down. I formation. Tate Welsh walks up under center. Tate Welsh straight drop back, rolling to his left. Fires a pass. It's going to be incomplete, landing short of the intended target. And there's a turnover on downs.
2: And they'll just continue to have that clock run. Would have been about 3:03 on the change of possession.
1: You don't tell me what to do.
2: I saw you looking. I've been 5 years together.
1: Looking's the easy part. Remembering is the hard part. Sandy Creek taking over first and 10 at their own 35, 2.5 and counting, up 68-26. Cougars will run an option play. Quarterback keep to the right side. New quarterback for, Sandy Creek was Brockett Reed, 140-pound sophomore.
2: Brockett Reed coming into tonight, just 3 carries for 3 yards.
1: Brockett Reed pretty close to Bronson Reed.
2: Big Bronson
1: Reed. Bronson Reed, man, WWE superstar.
2: He came back. He's out for several months with an injury. Come back. Man, he looks like a different guy.
1: Pick up a 4 on the play for Sandy Creek, 2nd and 6 at their own 39. Reed in the pistol shotgun has a receiver to his left. Zone Reed pulls it. He's going to take it himself. Reed has running room down the left side. And the young sophomore making the most of his playing time as he breaks loose for a 41-yard touchdown run. Somebody other than or not named Cameron Seeley responsible for a Sandy Creek touchdown.
2: Yeah. Rocket Reed, second string quarterback there. Yeah, and you know he's loving that. That's his first score of the season. You mentioned 41 yards. He was out in space. Looked like he was going to hand that off, elected to keep it. Took off that left side. It was just a foot race at that point. And kid's got some wheels.
1: He does. He got that left corner, and like you said, Coach, he gone. 2-point try brought to you by Dodge Dental. And it looks like a Pender player getting some help with his helmet down there, and they're going to make him run off. Oh, maybe it's a strap issue or a clip or something. I know we had those dumb plastic clips for the straps.
2: Yep.
1: And those things were always breaking. Reed runs an option, pitches out to the left. 2-point try is good as Ian Zickmund runs it in. Minute 25 to go, and that puts us over the century mark in terms of combined points. Minute 25 left. Your score, it's now Sandy Creek 76, Pender 26. And minute 25 to go. Probably won't see too many more snaps left in this one.
2: No, I can't imagine so. But, you know, one thing we haven't talked about, Joel, here, is we were here a year ago, our first year on this field, but since we've been back in last year, the updates here,
1: yeah,
2: even more. I mean, carpeted here, A little box. Great facilities.
1: If you ever have a chance to come watch a game at this brand-new Pendragon Sports Complex, do yourself a favor and do it. Beautiful new complex. The second year using it, keep making progress here in the press box. We have carpeted floors. We have plenty of counter space here and just a beautiful facility. Great track, great football field. And definitely, if you can, come watch a game here sometime. Mm-hmm. Great facilities.
2: Yeah, I'm so used to being side-by-side with Joel, rubbing shoulders a lot of places.
1: We each have our own window here.
2: Yeah, it's beautiful. But not that I don't want to be next to you, Joel, but you know sometimes I don't mind being apart, like seeing how far this cord can actually stretch.
1: I mean, you know, we're always next to each other in the car, so.
2: That's true.
1: I keep telling you this. We don't have to be by each other all the time. Cooper Shaw to kick it away for the Cougars. Squib kick's going to put it on the ground. Kind of dangerous there for the Pendragons. Went off the hand of Kyson Walsh. She's able to pick it up. Scampers a little bit. And we'll see what the clock says when Pender starts this drive. It's going to be probably less than a minute left by the time the Pendragons get a snap off here.
2: Mm-hmm. I got time for about two plays here, but we'll see.
1: Pender first and 10 at their own 22, trailing 76-26. Pendragons to the line. One receiver to the left. Pistol shotgun. And it's another new quarterback back there now. It's Zach Raber, the 115-pound freshman. And Raber is going to be sacked in the backfield. Big loss. He was trying to run around, buy himself some time, find some room. And he's going to be brought down back inside his own 15-yard line. 20 seconds left on the clock here. And now we're at 10 seconds, and this will likely be the final play of the game. 5 seconds. Pendragon's trying to get set. Walsh to throw. In trouble again, running to his right. Gets the pass off. It's incomplete, and that's how the game will end. Your final score tonight in Pender, Sandy Creek, back-to-back defending state champions for a reason. Cougars win it over Pender, 76-26. We'll take a break, come back with a post-game show and players of the game in moments here on the Bowl.
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0: 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Sandy Creek wins it over Pender tonight, 76-26. We'll head off to Coach Walk for the post-game breakdown on this one.
1: Well, let's talk stats here. Let's first talk with Pender. And Pender tonight with passing yards. We'll start with Xander Welsh here. 6 for 17 through the air for 54 yards. Tate Welsh, 1 for 2. And we had Raber in there, freshman Raber, 0 for 1. So totaling 7 for 20 for 54 yards through the air for Pender. On the ground tonight, it was led by Xander Welsh, 12 carries for 45 yards. Tate Welsh carrying twice of his own for 8 yards. Second in command, Owen Larson, 8 carries for 28 yards. Had Colt Smith for 2 yards. Nash Morgan was in there. We had Cooper Cathy in there. Houston Holloway, he had that big 65-yard run for touchdown. He ended up the night with 3 carries for 66 yards. Zach Raber was in there. Braxton Sabady, 1 yard. Cooper Shrunk. So a lot of ball carriers tonight for Pender. And when I add everything up, grand total 142 yards on the ground combined for all the Pender players, combining tonight for 196 yards of total offense. Then we go over to Sandy Creek side of things. We have Cameron Seeley, no surprise there. He led tonight with 14 for 24 through the air for 237 yards. Talk about going on through the air. Now let's talk about on the ground here. 13 carries, 216 yards. Just an incredible performance, going over 200 in both aspects. He wasn't alone, though, with being ball carrier. Brockett Reed had 2 carries of his own for 45 yards. Second in command, third in command, Wyatt Livgren had 32 yards on 5 carries, and then throw in Wyatt Hemberger there with a carry of his own. So you add up the totals for rushing. They kept it on the ground tonight, 237 yards. So 290 on the ground, 237 through the air. Grand total of 527 yards tonight for the Cougars. Just incredible showing, and they showed exactly why they've been the back-to-back state champs.
0: And as I say, Coach, that's a good night at the office.
1: It certainly is.
0: So what did we decide on? Was the final touchdown total for Seeley, was it 9?
1: I believe 9, yes.
0: 1, 2, 3, 4, 5, 6, 7, 8, 9. Yes, 9 total touchdowns for Cameron Seeley of Sandy Creek. Again, the Cougars win it 76-26 tonight. Our H&R Block players of the game, well, one of the easiest choices we've had to make for Sandy Creek. Obviously, that's going to go to Cameron Seeley. For Pender, we'll go ahead and give that to Xander Welsh. A couple touchdowns for him tonight. Had one on the ground and one through the air tonight for the Pendragons. So we'll go ahead and give Xander Welsh, our H&R Block player of the game, for the Pender Pendragons as well. Our Charter West Sportsmanship Award next.
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0: 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We're going to give that to the Colt Smith 76-yard kickoff return for a touchdown for the Pendragons. Coming with 7:14 to go in the third quarter, that cut it to a 44-20 game and was very exciting after a big scoring play by Sandy Creek to answer with a big kickoff return for a touchdown. So that 76-yard kick return from Colt Smith, our Pizza Hut moment of the game. We'll take one final break, come back, wrap things up from Pender next on The Bull.
1: After the game, it's Pizza Hut time. 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

0: Again, your final score tonight in Pender. Sandy Creek wins it 76-26. Pendragons 1-2 on the season. They will travel to Takema Herman next Friday. For Sandy Creek, the Cougars improved to 2-1. Tough test for the Cougars next week as they face fellow Cougars in Central Valley. That's going to be a bear of a matchup. Central Valley dropping down to D3, but one of the better teams across eight-man football.
1: It'll be a fun showdown. Yeah, I'll keep tabs on that one.
0: Absolutely. Our upcoming broadcast preview brought to you by Northeast Eye Care. We'll have high school softball coming up on Monday.

0: Absolutely. Our upcoming broadcast preview brought to you by Northeast Eye Care. We'll have high school softball coming up on Monday. It's Garnito Central Catholic at NEN around 6 p.m. Volleyball on Tuesday, West Point Beamer at Takema Herman at 7. Volleyball Thursday, North Bend Central at Whistler Pilger at 7:30. And then another big football game on Friday, Garnito Central Catholic hosting Why Not at 7 p.m. You can find our complete fall sports broadcast schedule. 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Click on sports. That is going to wrap it up for us here in Pender. One final time, your final score tonight. Sandy Creek wins a top 10 D1 showdown over Pender by a final score of 76-26. Coach, went kind of late tonight because of all the scoring, but I tell you what, it was really fun to get an opportunity to see the defending state champion Sandy Creek in person. Came as advertised, and although it didn't go the way of the Pendragons, still a fun game to watch.
1: Yeah, Pender certainly can take what it learned from going up against a program like with Sandy Creek, their championship experience, and just use it as the season continues. Pendragons, Joel, have already shown that they belong in the conversation among the top teams in Class D1, and you know, that's just what makes high school football so much fun. Every Friday night gives us another chance to see a new chapter unfold.
0: Absolutely. Appreciate you, man. We'll talk to you again next week.
1: Hey, we'll see you then.
0: Actually, we'll talk to you on the ride home. You know, we still have to drive 20 minutes.
1: That's right. Okay. All right, we can do that.
0: Big thank you to our friend Sarah Pender for the hospitality, especially Athletic Director Amp Ferg, and also shout out to Molly Ferg, who came and knocked on our window in the first half to say hello. Big thank you to both the coaching staffs at Coach Kuda, Coach Welsh, great guys to work with, and again, we're so fortunate to work with so many great coaches in Northeast Nebraska. 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
1: 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I am your host, Jeff Axtell. Let's go ahead and run through the scores that we have in from our sports visitor schools. First of all, in the game that we had for you tonight, right here on the Bull, it was Class D1 number 4 Sandy Creek all over Class D1 number 9 Pender, 76-26. In the game we had for you on our sister station this afternoon earlier today, Classic Country KTIC, it was Guardian Angel Central Catholic winning 49-20 over Elgin Public Pope John. Elsewhere, it was Howell's Dodge all over Humphrey Lindsay, 56-14. Oakland Craig smashed Homer, 62-38. It was Wisner Pilker over David City, 46-22. Omaha Christian blew out Bancroft Rosalie, 51-14. It was David City Aquinas all over Lyons Decatur Northeast, 49-0. Conestoga picked up the 35-20 win over Takima Herman. Weeping Water beat Clarkson, 22-0. It was Osceola Downey Lee, 22-16. UTN shut out Northland Central, 42-0. A couple of other games in our area sports booster schools still in progress. A couple of games are delayed due to the weather. And as of last check, it was West Point Beamer leading 21-0 at Summerland, and that game was at halftime. But again, that was game was delayed right before halftime due to the weather. From what I understand, they resumed that game at 10 o'clock. Also, Plainview Osmond was leading Loganview 14-8 in the third quarter. That game was also delayed due to the weather, I believe. Last check, there was about 9 minutes left to go in the third, with the Pirates leading the Raiders 14-8. Let's go ahead and go through some other scores that we have from the area. It was Niobrara Verdigre downing Tri-County Northeast 42-30. Why Not beat Windside 46-24. It was Lower Brule South Dakota over Walthill 50-12. Stanton routed Cross County 63-18. Boone Central beat Norfolk Catholic 40-14. It was Pierce over Omaha Concordia 47-24. Bishop Newman routed Battle Creek 47-14. It was Ponca all over Lutheran High Northeast 60-28. Crofton blanked Bloomfield 54-0. It was Palmyra smashing Schuyler 51-6. Columbus Scotus upset Columbus Lakeview 13-10. Lincoln Christian edged Wahoo 22-21. It was Blair over Plattsmouth 37-12. Elkhorn North beat Omaha Westview 35-17. Millard South downed Elkhorn South 49-17. And Millard West put it on Bellevue East, winning 54-7.
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7: In Atlanta, the Braves have just beaten the Phillies in a comeback in 11 innings, 6-5. Phillies now 5 games behind the first place Braves in the NL East. The regular season ends in about 2 weeks. The Cardinals are ahead of the White Sox 6-2 in the top of the 6th inning. Cleveland has already won with 3 runs in the top of the 9th, 5-2 at Minnesota. At Milwaukee, the Brewers shut out the Reds 20-0. William Contreras, a homer and 6 RBIs. The Brewers have the best record in the major. 92-56. The Dodgers won their 8th straight game, 6-2 at Miami. Kyle Tucker with a grand slam. Baltimore won at Toronto, beating Max Scherzer 7-4. Tampa Bay over Houston 3-1 on a homer bottom of the 9th. Yankees beat the Mets 6-4. Victories for the Cubs and Washington, which ended a 7-game losing streak. Men's semis at the U.S. Open. Ben Shelton in 4 sets, beating Francis Tiafoe.
8: Chance of thunderstorms tonight, otherwise partly cloudy skies. Lows dip down to about 62. Winds out of the southwest, 8 to 15 miles per hour. Sunshine mixed with clouds at times. Tomorrow, daytime highs approaching 74. Mainly clear skies tomorrow night. Slight chance of rain showers. Lows level off around 56. I'm weatherology meteorologist Allura Lockwood on West Point's 107.9 The Bull.

0: Ed, you look deep in thought. What's up?
1: I was just thinking about things that happened 25 years ago and how things have changed.
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1: Oh, how political parties would always say one's right and the other one would say they're wrong.
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0: They still do.
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5: Ben Shelton won a semifinal at the U.S. Open in New York tonight. In a battle of Americans, Shelton in four sets defeated Francis Tiafoe. Shelton will now face Alexander Zverev in Sunday's final. The women's final is Saturday. The Chicago Bears gave running back DeAndre Swift a three-year contract extension. Falcons quarterback Cooper Rush will start Sunday. Tua Tagovailoa is out with an oblique injury. In college football, on Fox TV tonight, it is number 23-ranked Missouri leading with about 2 minutes to go. They've just scored again. Extra point will make it 38-21. Mizzou at Kansas. Dominant wins for Louisville, Virginia, and NC State. Boston College at home settled for a 28-21 victory over Rutgers. To Major League Baseball, in progress, the Padres lead 7-1 at the Giants in the fifth inning. Diamondbacks 4-1 over Rangers in the bottom of the sixth. And it was Tampa Bay over Houston 3-1.
6: Chance of thunderstorms tonight, otherwise partly cloudy skies. Lows dip down to about 62. Winds out of the southwest, 8 to 15 miles per hour. Sunshine mixed with clouds at times. Tomorrow, daytime highs approaching 74. Mainly clear skies tomorrow night. Slight chance of rain showers. Lows level off around 56. I'm weatherology meteorologist Allura Lockwood on West Point's 107.9 The Bull.

The National Weather Service in Omaha has issued a severe thunderstorm warning for Colfax County in northeastern Nebraska, southeastern Platte County in northeastern Nebraska, southwestern Dodge County, northern Butler County, until 11:30 p.m. At 11:01 p.m., severe thunderstorms were located along a line extending from 7 miles south of Howells to near Richland to 3 miles west of Columbus, moving southeast at 35 miles per hour. Expected hazards include 60 miles per hour wind gusts. This is a radar-indicated threat. Impact: expect damage to roofs, siding, and trees. Severe thunderstorms will be near Columbus, Schuyler, and Richland around 11:05 p.m. Bellwood around 11:10 p.m. Octavia and Linwood around 11:15 p.m. North Bend around 11:20 p.m. For your protection, move to an interior room on the lowest floor of a building. Repeating, a severe thunderstorm warning has been issued until 11:30 p.m. for the following counties in Nebraska: Butler, Colfax, Dodge, and Platte.

I'm weatherology meteorologist Derek Height with a significant weather update. A severe thunderstorm warning has been issued until 11:30 p.m. tonight for Dodge, Colfax, Butler, and Platte counties. This line of storms has the potential for both large hail and strong straight-line winds. Pea-sized hail and winds up to 60 miles an hour are likely as it pushes southeast at about 35 miles an hour. For your safety, stay inside and away from windows until the storm passes. Large hail and strong winds can easily shatter glass, causing injury. If you're caught outside, take shelter in a sturdy building or a hardtop car. Take shelter now. Again, a severe thunderstorm warning continues until 11:30 p.m. tonight for Dodge, Colfax, Butler, and Platte counties. Remember, this cluster of storms has the potential for pea-sized hail, and winds up to 60 miles an hour are likely. Stay tuned for additional updates. I'm meteorologist Derek Height. 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
6: We're a mile north of Beamer here, and looks like we got about 90 hundreds.
7: The left lane going south on Highway 9 out of Pender is blocked.
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11: In late night baseball at St. Louis, finally to the ninth inning. There was some rain earlier. Cardinals lead the White Sox 7-3. Already Cleveland won its game with three runs top of the ninth, 5-2 at Minnesota. Mariners at A's tied 4-4 bottom of the eighth. Diamondbacks up 9-1 over Texas in the bottom of the seventh. Tampa Bay beat Houston already 3-1 on a homer in the bottom of the ninth from Junior Caminero, his 40th of the year. The Padres led 7-1. It's now 7-5 at the Giants, bottom of the sixth inning. Rafael Devers with a grand slam. Milwaukee shut out the Reds 20-0. Atlanta came back for an 11-inning win over Philadelphia 6-5. Dodgers won their eighth straight 6-2 at Miami. Victories for the Yankees and Baltimore. To college football, number 23 Missouri won at Kansas 38-21. And at the U.S. Open men's semis in New York, Battle of Americans went to Ben Shelton over Francis Tiafoe.
12: Chance of thunderstorms tonight, otherwise partly cloudy skies. Lows dip down to about 62. Winds out of the southwest, 8 to 15 miles per hour. Sunshine mixed with clouds at times. Tomorrow, daytime highs approaching 74. Mainly clear skies tomorrow night. Slight chance of rain showers. Lows level off around 56. I'm weatherology meteorologist Laura Lockwood on West Point's 107.9 The Bull.

I'm weatherology meteorologist Derek Height with a significant weather update. A severe thunderstorm warning continues until 11:30 p.m. tonight for Dodge, Platte, Colfax, and Butler counties. This array of storms will bring with it the threat for both large hail and straight-line damaging winds. Pea-sized hail and winds up to 60 miles an hour are likely as it pushes southeast at 35 miles an hour. Again, a severe thunderstorm warning continues until 11:30 p.m. tonight for Dodge, Platte, Colfax, and Butler counties. Remember, this line of storms has the potential for pea-sized hail and wind gusts to 60 miles an hour. Stay tuned for additional updates. I'm meteorologist Derek Height. 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

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Second hand from a dealer in Atlanta, I rode up with Daddy when he went there to get her.

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9: In late night baseball, the Mariners are tied at the A's 4-4 top of the 10th. Padres were up 7-1 at San Francisco. It's now 7-5 over the Giants, top of the 8th inning. Rafael Devers with a grand slam for the home team. Arizona has beaten Texas 9-1. The Diamondbacks started the night just a half game behind San Diego for the last NL wild card. In the AL Central, the White Sox lead is down to a half game over the Guardians. White Sox were losers 7-3 at St. Louis, while Cleveland got 3 runs top of the 9th to win at Minnesota 5-2. In the AL East, Yankees still 3 games back of first place Tampa Bay. The Rays beat Houston 3-1 on a homer in the bottom of the ninth. Junior Caminero's 40th of the year. Yankees down the Mets 6-4. Ben Rice with his 37th home run. Baltimore and the Dodgers each won. LA's won 8 straight. Atlanta came back for an 11-inning win against Philly 6-5. Milwaukee beat the Reds 20-0.
10: Chance for storms overnight, otherwise partly cloudy skies. Lows of aloft around 62. West winds 8 to 15 miles per hour. Sunshine mixed with clouds at times.

Mainly clear skies, Saturday night, slight chance for showers, lows dip down to about 56. I'm weatherology meteorologist Laura Lockwood on West Point's 107.9 The Bull.

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4: Clear skies overnight with a low of 62. Winds out of the northwest, 8 to 15 miles per hour. Slight chance for showers Saturday, highs around 72. Slight chance of thunderstorms Saturday night, 55. Thunderstorms likely Sunday and Monday. Mid 60s, Sunday, upper 70s by Monday. I'm weatherology meteorologist Laura Lockwood on West Point's 107.9 The Bull.
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3: Highs dip down to about 62 overnight under partly cloudy skies. Winds out of the northwest, 8 to 15 miles per hour. Sunshine mixed with clouds at times again. Saturday, slight chance of rain showers. Daytime highs approaching 72. Mainly clear skies. Saturday night, slight chance for storms. Lows level off around 55. I'm weatherology meteorologist Laura Lockwood on West Point's 107.9 The Bull.
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3: Winds dip down to about 62 overnight under partly cloudy skies. Winds out of the northwest, 8 to 15 miles per hour. Sunshine mixed with clouds at times again. Saturday, slight chance of rain showers. Daytime highs approaching 72. Mainly clear skies. Saturday night, slight chance for storms. Lows level off around 55. I'm weatherology meteorologist Laura Lockwood on West Point's 107.9 The Bull.
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8: Winds dip down to about 62 overnight under partly cloudy skies. Winds out of the northwest, 8 to 15 miles per hour. Sunshine mixed with clouds at times again. Saturday, slight chance of rain showers. Daytime highs approaching 72. Mainly clear skies. Saturday night, slight chance for storms. Lows level off around 55. I'm weatherology meteorologist Laura Lockwood on West Point's 107.9 The Bull.
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4: Mainly clear overnight with a low of 62. Northerly winds 10 to 15 miles an hour. Slight chance for showers Saturday. Highs around 72. Slight chance of thunderstorms Saturday night, 55. Mid-60s Sunday with storms likely. Much warmer Monday with highs in the upper 70s. Chance for storms continues. I'm weatherology meteorologist Megan Mulford on West Point's 107.9 The Bull.
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3: We're a mile north of Beamer here, and looks like we got about 90 hundreds.
4: The left lane going south on Highway 9 out of Pender is blocked.
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9: Sunshine mixed with clouds at times today, with a slight chance for showers. Highs level off around 72. Northerly winds 10 to 15 miles an hour. Slight chance of thunderstorms tonight. Lows level off around 55. Mainly clear skies. Thunderstorms likely. Tomorrow, high temperatures reach up to 66. Cloudy skies expected. I'm weatherology meteorologist Megan Mulford on West Point's 107.9 The Bull.
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0: it's Michael Ray and Think a Little Less, Northeast Nebraska's number one of choice, 107.9 of the Bull, just inside the 6 o'clock hour here on a Saturday edition of the Morning Stampede, coming to you live inside of the Deers Ford Lincoln Studios. Temperature-wise, we're sitting at about 60 degrees. We are seeing some scattered showers down in southeast Nebraska, down in Crete, Beatrice area. Some light, very scattered showers just to the west of Albion. Other than that, though, weather-wise, doesn't look too bad for the rest of the day today. Going to be a great day to maybe be outdoors. Maybe you're making your way down to Lincoln to the Big Red football game coming up later on tonight. Since, again, we'll aim for a high of 73 today. Much cooler out there than tonight. Slight chance for showers after midnight with a low of 55. Then a pretty good chance for some showers and storms early on in the day tomorrow. About a 60% chance. We'll continue to kind of keep our eyes on that and keep you in touch with that forecast at the top and bottom of each hour. Stay tuned. Joe Nichols going to take you down into Broken Heartsville. Then we'll come back with a little music from Clint Black and Luke Bryan. You're on 107.9 The Bull.
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5: Sunshine mixed with clouds at times today with a slight chance for showers. Highs level off around 72. Northerly winds 10 to 15 miles an hour. Slight chance of thunderstorms. Tonight, lows level off around 55. Mainly clear skies. Thunderstorms likely. Tomorrow, high temperatures reach up to 66. Cloudy skies expected. I'm weatherology meteorologist Megan Mulford on West Point's 107.9 The Bull.
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0: It's country's all-time hits that would take you back to the 90s with Tracy Lawrence and Time Marches On here on a Saturday morning. Well, it's going to be a beautiful morning for the Howells Volunteer Fire and Rescue 9/11 Memorial Run and Walk. Registration for that will officially get underway at 7:30 this morning. The walk and run will start at 8 a.m. at the Howells Fire and Rescue Station. Again, they're encouraging all local fire and rescue departments to attend and come outfitted in their bunker gear to honor the sacrifice of our fellow EMS members that were lost in 9/11 25 years ago. Also in conjunction with it, the Howells Volunteer Fire and Rescue Community Breakfast will also take place, and that will be from 8 to 10 this morning at the Fire and Rescue Station as well. So again, maybe we'll see you in Howells here later on this morning for the Howells Volunteer Fire and Rescue 9/11 Memorial Walk and Run. And again, registration starts for that next hour at 7:30, with the walk run officially starting at 8 a.m. And then also starting at 8 a.m., they'll have the community breakfast that'll run till 10 a.m. as well. 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
6: Slight chance of rain showers today. Otherwise, sunshine mixed with clouds at times. High temperatures reach up to 72. Winds out of the north 10 to 15 miles an hour. Slight chance of rain showers tonight. Lows dip down to about 55. Mainly clear skies. Cloudy skies expected tomorrow. Thunderstorms likely. Daytime highs approaching 66. I'm weatherology meteorologist Megan Mulford on West Point's 107.9 The Bull.
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1: I'm J.D. Gibbs in the KTIC News Center, which is brought to you by TNT Coins in Fremont, buying and appraising coins, jewelry, silver, and collectibles. Our weather forecast is coming up soon, but first, strong to severe thunderstorms rolled southeast across our region late last night into early this morning. In the 11 o'clock hour last night, we had a report of a 62-mile-per-hour wind gust 4 miles northeast of Columbus. Yesterday marked 25 years since Islamic terrorists killed more than 3,000 people in coordinated terrorist attacks on the United States of America. Governor Pillen was at the KTIC studios this week, and while here, he said he has a vivid memory of September 11th, 2001, including a friend that he lost in the attacks.
2: We actually had the day scheduled to meet with the director of the Department of Environmental Quality and go out and go to some of our farms.

0: conference and take a look what's going on, talking about what can be done so that we can get our manure applied on fields and those sort of things. So all of a sudden, somebody said, you need to turn the TV on. Then we watched, and then saw the one, and then we saw the plane fly in. Later in the day, found out that Monty was, he worked at the World Trade Center, and that he was killed.
1: Governor Pillen said we must stay alert to those that would attack our country. The Nebraska State Patrol has released enforcement stats after a busy Nebraska State Fair. Troopers were on patrol for the duration of the fair from Friday, August 28th through Labor Day. During the effort, investigators issued 11 citations, including minor in possession of alcohol, procuring alcohol for a minor, and possession of false ID. Prior to the start of the fair, Nebraska State Patrol investigators also provided training to vendors on Nebraska liquor laws. A Creighton University economist is remembering how a sleepless night in New York may have saved his life on September 11th, 2001. Ernie Goss was staying at the Marriott Hotel between the Twin Towers of the World Trade Center while attending an economics conference. After deciding to leave New York early that morning, he boarded a flight out of LaGuardia Airport before the attacks occurred. His plane was later diverted to St. Louis.
2: I went into the lounge in the airport in St. Louis, and there we were astonished to see the, because we thought the first hit was maybe accidental, and then you see the second plane hit, and this entire lounge was silent, and tears were coming down in some folks' eyes to watch the second plane hit the tower. So it was really an unbelievable time.
1: Goss spent the night in St. Louis before renting a car and eventually making his way back to Nebraska. 25 years later, he says he remains thankful to have escaped while remembering the more than 3,000 victims lost that day. More numbers are in from the Drive Sober or Get Pulled Over safety campaign. The Madison County Sheriff's Office said deputies worked to grant funded overtime focused on detecting and removing impaired drivers from county roads. The enforcement effort resulted in 72 citations being issued. There were 332 total traffic contacts. There were 31 verbal warnings and 229 written warnings. I'm J.D. Gibbs in the KTIC News Center. 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
5: Slight chance of rain showers today. Otherwise, sunshine mixed with clouds at times. High temperatures reach up to 72. Winds out of the north 10 to 15 miles an hour. Slight chance of rain showers tonight. Lows dip down to about 55. Mainly clear skies. Cloudy skies expected tomorrow. Thunderstorms likely. Daytime highs approaching 66. I'm weatherology meteorologist Megan Mulford on West Point's 107.9 The Bull.
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11: I'm Jeff Axtell. High school football scores from yesterday. It was West Point Beamer knocking off Summerland 21-7. In the game ahead, 41 Classic Country KTIC. Guardian Angel Central Catholic topped Elgin Public Pope John 49-20. It was Howells Dodge over Humphrey Lindsay 56-14. Oakland Craig spanked Homer 62-38. It was Plainview Osmond over Loganview 31-8. Sandy Creek routed Pender 76-26. In the game, Bowie had 41-107.9 the Bowl. Wisner Pilger defeated David City 46-22. It was Omaha Christian over Bancroft Rosalie 51-14. David City Aquinas blanked Lions Decatur Northeast 49-0. It was Conestoga over Takima Herman 35-20. Weeping Waters shut out Clarkson 22-0. It was Osceola Downing Lee 22-16. And UTAN shut out North Bend Central 42-0. The top-ranked Nebraska volleyball team knocked off 20th-ranked Baylor 3-0 at home last night. Laney Choboy and Olivia Malk each finished with a season-high 13 digs to lead the Nebraska defense. Berg and Riley tallied a season-high 41 assists and also finished with 9 digs. Nebraska faces Georgia Tech today at 2 o'clock. The 15th-ranked Creighton volleyball team opened play at the Rice Invitational with a 3-1 win over Northern Iowa yesterday afternoon in Houston. It was Creighton's 10th straight win over its Missouri Valley Conference rival. Creighton is back in action today at 1 o'clock with a match against number 5 Louisville. The UNO volleyball team swept UC Riverside 3-0 at the Northern Arizona tournament last night. The Mavericks improved to 4-3 on the year with the win. UNO faces Grand Canyon today at 1 o'clock. The second-ranked Wayne State volleyball team swept Minnesota State Mankato 3-0 on the road last night. Former Clarkson Lee's standout Chloe Haniel had 9 kills for the Wildcats, who improved to 8-1 on the year with the win. Wayne State battles 8th-ranked St. Cloud State on the road today at 2 o'clock. The Nebraska football team hosts Bowling Green tonight. The Huskers won 49-21 at home over Ohio in last Saturday's season opener. Kickoff is set for 6 p.m. at Memorial Stadium, and the game can be heard on Classic Country KTIC with pregame beginning at 5:15. The 24th-ranked Wayne State football team hosts 15th-ranked Minnesota Duluth in the Hall of Fame game today. The Wildcats are 2-0 on the season. Kickoff is set for 1 o'clock at Bob Cunningham Field in Wayne. And the Midland football team battles Briarcliff on the road today. The Warriors enter the contest with a 2-0 record. Kickoff is set for 1 o'clock in Sioux City. I'm Jeff Axtell. 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
1: Yet I called Mama on 107.9 of the Bull. Well, if you're looking for some fun this weekend, you'd like to take the kids or the grandkids to a great movie, the Paw Patrol Dino Movie is showing at the West Point Community Theater. 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It's the Dino Paw Patrol movie showing this weekend at the West Point Community Theater. 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Tryouts will take place again Monday afternoon at 4 o'clock at the West Point Community Theater. It's open for all in 1st through 12th grade in the area. 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
9: A tribute to American farmers from Anheuser-Busch coming to Husker Harvest Days. I'm Alex Makavica with today's agriculture news on the Rural Radio Network. Good morning. The company has unveiled the Comb Bar. 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The launch highlighting Anheuser-Busch's ties to the ag industry, including its annual investment of about $700 million in barley, corn, rice, and hops, sourced from roughly 700 farmers. The 10-ton mobile attraction has been part of the company's Choose Beer Grown Here campaign this summer, promoting beers primarily made with American-grown ingredients. And it's been traveling to ag events across the state, or excuse me, across the country this summer, and it will be in Husker Harvest Days coming up this week. Record high diesel prices adding another cost concern for farmers just as harvest is about to get underway. The national average hitting a record $6.05 a gallon this week. Higher fuel costs hit ag beyond the tractor, though, raising expenses for grain hauling, fertilizer delivery, and other transportation. One ag lender told AgriPulse the diesel spike could eat away much of the improved margins that producers have seen from stronger corn and soybean prices. China says it's back in the market for U.S. soybeans, purchasing about 1 million metric tons this week. Bryce Duskett has

0: It's Chris Young in the Neon on 107.9 of the Bull, Northeast Nebraska's number one of choice. I tell you, it's a busy weekend across our listening area. One of those events we've been talking for the past couple of weeks is happening tonight, and that is the West Point Lions Club and their adult prom fundraiser. And you can actually purchase dance-only tickets at the door tonight. They'll take place at the Beamer Ballroom. You can grab a dance-only ticket for just $25. Dance will officially start at 7 p.m. Come on out for a fun night of dancing. Maybe grab a split the pot ticket and enjoy some beverages from the cash bar. Bring your friends and, of course, your dancing shoes as well. You're in for lots of fun with the West Point Lions Club and their adult prom fundraiser. And again, you can grab a dance-only ticket tonight at the door starting at 7 p.m. for just $25. I don't think my wife was going to go to the prom with me unless I got a haircut, so I got that taken off the list. And then I had to figure out exactly what I was going to wear tonight, and I think we got that figured and squared away as well. So looking for a fun time at the Beamer Ballroom with the West Point Lions Club and their adult prom dance coming up this evening. Out of the way here in just a little bit, we'll keep those country tunes and moving along here inside of the 7 o'clock hour, as right around the corner, we'll squeeze in some Brooks and Dunn, then we'll come back with a little Jordan Davis and Lainey Wilson inside the Deers Ford Lincoln Studios with 107.9 The Bull.
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4: We're a mile north of Beamer here, and looks like we got about 90 hundreds. The left lane going south on Highway 9 out of Pender is blocked.
5: We had some weather move through, and start time is going to be delayed about a half hour.
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7: Slight chance of rain showers today. Otherwise, sunshine mixed with clouds at times. High temperatures reach up to 72. Winds out of the north 10 to 15 miles an hour. Slight chance of rain showers tonight. Lows dip down to about 55. Mainly clear skies. Cloudy skies expected tomorrow. Thunderstorms likely. Daytime highs approaching 66. I'm weatherology meteorologist Megan Mulford on West Point's 107.9 The Bull.
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0: It's Lainey Wilson. Things a Man Oughta Know on 107.9 of the Bull. That is the song that officially put her on the map, as that was her breakthrough hit. And it went to number one on the country chart back in 2021. We're going to come close to putting a ramp to the 7 o'clock hour is in just a bit. We'll hear from Rascal Flatts, and we might even fit in some George Strait. Yes, the king is on the way right here on 107.9 The Bull. Good Saturday morning.
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1: I'm J.D. Gibbs in the KTIC News Center, which is brought to you by TNT Coins in Fremont, buying and appraising coins, jewelry, silver, and collectibles. Our weather forecast is coming up soon, but first, strong to severe thunderstorms rolled southeast across our region late last night into early this morning. In the 11 o'clock hour last night, we had a report of a 62-mile-per-hour wind gust 4 miles northeast of Columbus. Yesterday marked 25 years since Islamic terrorists killed more than 3,000 people in coordinated terrorist attacks on the United States of America. Governor Pillen was at the KTIC studios this week, and while here, he said he has a vivid memory of September 11th, 2001, including a friend that he lost in the attack.

0: We actually had the day scheduled to meet with the director of the Department of Environmental Quality and go out and go to some of our farms and take a look what's going on, talking about what can be done so that we can get our manure applied on fields and those sort of things. So all of a sudden, somebody said, you need to turn the TV on. Then we watched and then saw the one, and then we saw the plane fly in. Later in the day, found out that Monty was, he worked at the World Trade Center and that he was killed.
1: Governor Pillen said we must stay alert to those that would attack our country. The Nebraska State Patrol has released enforcement stats after a busy Nebraska State Fair. Troopers were on patrol for the duration of the fair from Friday, August 28th through Labor Day. During the effort, investigators issued citations, including minor in possession of alcohol, procuring alcohol for a minor, and possession of false ID. Prior to the start of the fair, Nebraska State Patrol investigators also provided training to vendors on Nebraska liquor laws. A Creighton University economist is remembering how a sleepless night in New York may have saved his life on September 11th, 2001. Ernie Goss was staying at the Marriott Hotel between the Twin Towers of the World Trade Center while attending an economics conference. After deciding to leave New York early that morning, he boarded a flight out of LaGuardia Airport before the attacks occurred. His plane was later diverted to St. Louis.
2: I went into the lounge in the airport in St. Louis, and there we were astonished to see that, because we thought the first hit was maybe accidental, and then you see the second plane hit, and this entire lounge was silent, and tears were coming down in some folks' eyes to watch the second plane hit the tower. So it was really an unbelievable time.
1: Goss spent the night in St. Louis before renting a car and eventually making his way back to Nebraska. 25 years later, he says he remains thankful to have escaped while remembering the more than 3,000 victims lost that day. More numbers are in from the Drive Sober or Get Pulled Over safety campaign. The Madison County Sheriff's Office said deputies work to grant funded overtime focused on detecting and removing impaired drivers from county roads. The enforcement effort resulted in 72 citations being issued. There were 332 total traffic contacts. There were 31 verbal warnings and 229 written warnings. I'm J.D. Gibbs in the KTIC News Center. 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
3: Slight chance of rain showers today. Otherwise, sunshine mixed with clouds at times. Daytime highs approaching 72. North winds 8 to 15 miles an hour. Slight chance of rain showers. Tonight, lows dip down to about 55, mainly clear skies. Thunderstorms likely. Tomorrow, high temperatures reach up to 66, cloudy skies expected. I'm weatherology meteorologist Megan Mulford on West Point's 107.9 The Bull.
4: We're a mile north of Beamer here, and looks like we got about 90 hundreds.
5: The left lane going south on Highway 9 out of Pender is blocked.
6: We had some weather move through, and start time is going to be delayed about a half hour.
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10: I'm Jeff Axtell. High school football scores from yesterday. It was West Point Beamer knocking off Summerland 21-7. In the game we had 41 Classic Country KTIC. Guardian Angel Central Catholic topped Elgin Public Pope John 49-20. It was Howells Dodge over Humphrey Lindsay 56-14. Oakland Craig spanked Homer 62-38. It was Plainview Osmond over Logan View 31-8. Sandy Creek routed Pender 76-26 in the game. Thou had 41-107.9 the bowl. Wisner Pilger defeated David City 46-22. It was Omaha Christian over Bancroft Rosalie 51-14. David City Aquinas blanked Lyons Decatur Northeast 49-0. It was Conestoga over Takima Herman 35-20. Weeping Waters shut out Clarkson 22-0. It was Osceola Downing Lee 22-16, and UTAN shut out North Bend Central 42-0. The top-ranked Nebraska volleyball team knocked off 20th-ranked Baylor 3-0 at home last night. Laney Choboy and Olivia Mauck each finished with a season-high 13 digs to lead the Nebraska defense. Berg and Riley tallied a season-high 41 assists and also finished with 9 digs. Nebraska faces Georgia Tech today at 2 o'clock. The 15th-ranked Creighton volleyball team opened play at the Rice Invitational with a 3-1 win over Northern Iowa yesterday afternoon in Houston. It was Creighton's 10th straight win over its Missouri Valley Conference rival. Creighton is back in action today at 1 o'clock with a match against number 5 Louisville. The UNO volleyball team swept UC Riverside 3-0 at the Northern Arizona tournament last night. The Mavericks improved to 4-3 on the year with the win. UNO faces Grand Canyon today at 1 o'clock. The second-ranked Wayne State volleyball team swept Minnesota State Mankato 3-0 on the road last night. Former Clarkson Lees standout Chloe Haniel had 9 kills for the Wildcats, who improved to 8-1 on the year with the win. Wayne State battles 8th-ranked St. Cloud State on the road today at 2 o'clock. The Nebraska football team hosts Bowling Green tonight. The Huskers won 49-21 at home over Ohio in last Saturday's season opener. Kickoff is set for 6 p.m. at Memorial Stadium, and the game can be heard on Classic Country KTIC with pregame beginning at 5:15. The 24th-ranked Wayne State football team hosts 15th-ranked Minnesota Duluth in the Hall of Fame game today. The Wildcats are 2-0 on the season. Kickoff is set for 1 o'clock at Bob Cunningham Field in Wayne. And the Midland football team battles Briarcliff on the road today. The Warriors enter the contest with a 2-0 record. Kickoff is set for 1 o'clock in Sioux City. I'm Jeff Axtell. 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

need boys, and they said, you know, all the others went and cashed out. We got the subdivision all mapped out. It'll sit right here on this land, and you could leave town a rich man. And he said, boys, whatever you're offering, it won't be enough.

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1: 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Mass will be at 10 a.m. at the ball field at Anderson Field. And again, they'll have a picnic from 11 until 1 at the Boy Scout stand at the Neely Park right here in West Point. 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It's Religious Vocation Family Picnic and Mass coming up tomorrow right here in West Point, starting at 10 a.m. down at Anderson Field. 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Keep things moving along here inside of the 8 o'clock hour. We'll have music in a bit from Garth Brooks. And how about Low Cash here on 107.9 The Bull.
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5: A tribute to American farmers from Anheuser-Busch coming to Husker Harvest Days. I'm Alex Makavica with today's agriculture news on the Rural Radio Network. Good morning. The company has unveiled the Combar. 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The 10-ton mobile attraction has been part of the company's Choose Beer Grown Here campaign this summer, promoting beers primarily made with American-grown ingredients. It's been traveling to ag events across the state, or excuse me, across the country this summer, and it will be in Husker Harvest Days coming up this week. Record high diesel prices adding another cost concern for farmers just as harvest is about to get underway. The national average hitting a record $6.05 a gallon this week. Higher fuel costs hit ag beyond the tractor, though, raising expenses for grain hauling, fertilizer delivery, and other transportation. One ag lender told AgriPulse the diesel spike could eat away much of the improved margins that producers have seen from stronger corn and soybean prices. China says it's back in the market for U.S. soybeans, purchasing about 1 million metric tons this week. Bryce Duskett has details. Bryce?
6: Reuters reports that China buyers booked 14 to 15 cargoes for shipment from U.S. Gulf terminals between December and February as soybean supplies tighten in Brazil. The latest purchases bring China nearly halfway toward their annual commitment to buy 25 million metric tons of U.S. soybeans through 2028. The buying also comes ahead of an expected meeting between President Donald Trump and the Chinese leader later this month.
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saw the old man's face, front page obituary. He was a millionaire. He left his fortune to some guy he barely knew. His kids were mad as hell.

0: It's Lou Cash and One Big Country Song on 107.9 of the Bull. Well, coming up a week from today, they're going to need lots of volunteers to help lay out over 3,000 flags. That is coming up again a week from today on Saturday, September 19th at 9 a.m. It'll take place down at the Horse Arena at the Cumming County Fairgrounds. This will be in preparation for the flag retirement ceremony. It'll take place on Sunday, September 20th. All the help would be greatly appreciated. Now, if you have any questions or like more information, contact Ken Haniel at 402-380-1566. But again, volunteers will be needed a week from today to lay out over 3,000 flags for the flag retirement ceremony. If you can help out, your help would be greatly appreciated. Here in a little bit, we'll keep the country music moving along for your weekend inside the Deers Ford Lincoln Studios. We have a check of the forecast, and then how about some Randy Travis, and then later on, the late, great Toby Keith. 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
3: Slight chance of rain showers today. Otherwise, sunshine mixed with clouds at times. Daytime highs approaching 72. North winds 8 to 15 miles an hour. Slight chance of rain showers tonight. Lows dip down to about 55. Mainly clear skies. Thunderstorms likely. Tomorrow, high temperatures reach up to 66. Cloudy skies expected. I'm weatherology meteorologist Megan Mulford on West Point's 107.9 The Bull.
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0: Leslie greeted Toby Keaton, who's your daddy, on 107.9 of the Bull. Climbing up for an afternoon high, coming up right around 73 today. And then tonight, slight chance for showers after midnight, a low of 55. Better chance for some showers and storms possibly headed our way tomorrow morning. 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

0: It's Winona right there, and I saw the light on 107.9 of the Bull, just inside of the 9 o'clock hour. You're on a weekend version of the Morning Stampede. As coming to you live inside of the Deers Ford Lincoln Studios, remember, it pays to follow Deers Ford Lincoln on Facebook. Give them a follow and find out what the Auto Amigos with Fernando, Tony, and Little Lugnut are up to next, and you might just win with Deers Ford. Well, a couple of different opportunities to celebrate some fun holidays today. Today is National Day of Encouragement, which is a reminder that sometimes all somebody needs is just a little bit, hey, you're doing a great job. As again, today, National Day of Encouragement Day. Today's also National Chocolate Milkshake Day. As again, you can't go wrong with that. And also today, National Hug and High Five Day. So spread a little love, give somebody a hug or a high five, and again, you might just brighten their day a little bit. Those are a few of the holidays being celebrated today with NationalDayCalendar.com.
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4: Slight chance of rain showers today. Otherwise, sunshine mixed with clouds at times. Daytime highs approaching 72. North winds 8 to 15 miles an hour. Slight chance of rain showers tonight. Lows dip down to about 55. Mainly clear skies. Thunderstorms likely. Tomorrow, high temperatures reach up to 66. Cloudy skies expected. I'm weatherology meteorologist Megan Mulford on West Point's 107.9 The Bull.
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0: It's Russell Dickerson right there. Love you like I used to on 107.9 of the Bull. And also your home for Joel Janacek. He's going to be joining you coming up once again at 10 o'clock this morning to get you through part of your weekend. Well, I tell you, it's going to be a fun upcoming week here in West Point as we get closer to the West Point Car Show. We'll hold the cruise night coming up on Wednesday night from 7 to 9 p.m. Cruise up and down the bricks of main streets of West Point. And then coming up a week from today on Saturday, September 19th, they'll have a poker run cruise. Registration will happen from noon to 1 out at the Roadhouse Lounge. Cash, prizes, food, and fun. Also some live music following the poker run cruise as well. 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They'll have live music from On the Fritz in the Beer Garden. 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

0: It's Thomas Rhett today, a happy man on 107.9 The Bull. Much cooler temperatures across our listening area today, climbing up for that afternoon high, close to 73 this afternoon. Do have a chance for some maybe rain in the forecast late tonight and into tomorrow. We'll keep our eyes out of that and keep you in a touch. The Nebraska football team is in action coming up tonight as Bowling Green comes to town. You can catch that game on our sister station, Classic Country KTIC, 98.3 in the West Point area, 98.7 in the Norfolk area. Matt Rhule pregame show at 5:15. Kickoff is set for 6 o'clock, and you can join us for that broadcast on Classic Country KTIC. I think the Huskers will look even a little bit better this week when Bowling Green comes to town. I'm going to say the Huskers put up quite a few points once again. Let's say Huskers 52, and I think the defense plays a little bit better. We'll say Huskers 52, Bowling Green 17, 52-17. Huskers get the win coming up tonight in Memorial Stadium against Bowling Green. I tell you, there's all kinds of different activities and events that you can be a part of this weekend. 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Some other events happening around the area. Don't forget West Point Community Theater showing the movie Paw Patrol Dino. It's the Dino Paw Patrol movie showing tonight and tomorrow night at 7:30 at the West Point Community Theater. And then also don't forget tomorrow, the Religious Vocation Family Picnic and Mass will take place here in West Point, 10 a.m. at the ball field, and picnic to follow from 11 in till 1. Enjoy the rest of your day, and we'll talk again soon. And go Big Red, and keep it locked here on 107.9 The Bull.
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6: Slight chance of rain showers today. Otherwise, sunshine mixed with clouds at times. Daytime highs approaching 72. North winds 8 to 15 miles an hour. Slight chance of rain showers tonight. Lows dip down to about 55. Mainly clear skies. Thunderstorms likely. Tomorrow, high temperatures reach up to 66. Cloudy skies expected. I'm weatherology meteorologist Megan Mulford on West Point's 107.9 The Bull.
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0: Nebraska's best country, 107.9 The Bull. A good Saturday to you, friends. Welcome into the 10 o'clock hour on this Saturday morning. I'm Joel Janicek. Thank you so much for being with us as we come to you from the Deers Ford Lincoln Studios. Appreciate you listening, no matter how you're listening, on the radio at 107.9 FM, maybe our website or our app. We're just happy to have you. Coming up, Bullseye Weather, Shania, Luke Bryan, and Dustin Lynch.
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4: Chance of rain showers today. Otherwise, sunshine mixed with clouds at times. Daytime highs approaching 72. North winds 8 to 15 miles an hour. Slight chance of rain showers tonight. Lows dip down to about 55. Mainly clear skies. Thunderstorms likely. Tomorrow, high temperatures reach up to 66. Cloudy skies expected. I'm weatherology meteorologist Megan Mulford on West Point's 107.9 The Bull.
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0: Country's all-time hits on 107.9 The Bull. Coming up later this evening over on sister station Classic Country KTIC, you can listen to some Husker football as Nebraska hosting Bowling Green. The Matt Rhule pregame show starts at 5:15, kickoff at 6 o'clock. 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And of course, we say go Big Red. On the way, Montgomery Gentry, Ricochet Hay, and Lady A.
1: We're a mile north of Beamer here, and looks like we got about 90 hundreds.
2: The left lane going south on Highway 9 out of Pender is blocked.
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0: 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The Alliance Veteran Banner Bracket Fundraiser will be tomorrow from 11 a.m. to 1 p.m. at the Community Center in Lyons, serving burgers, brats, chips, baked beans, and dessert with a cash bar. 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
5: 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They pitched two songs of Dennis's that year to me. And Buddy Cannon, my producer, he kept Double Wide, and he let the other song go away and let somebody else cut it. And like I said, man, I wanted that song so bad after it came out on radio and I heard it. And 2 years later, going down the road, I told my wife, it came on the radio. I said, well, we should have got that song. She said, you did. I said, what do you mean? She said, well, that song was on the CD they pitched you with Queen of My Double Wide Trailer, and Buddy let it go. And it was John Deere Green.
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7: Slight chance of rain showers today. Otherwise, sunshine mixed with clouds at times. Daytime highs approaching 72. North winds 8 to 15 miles an hour. Slight chance of rain showers tonight. Lows dip down to about 55. Mainly clear skies. Thunderstorms likely. Tomorrow, high temperatures reach up to 66. Cloudy skies expected. I'm weatherology meteorologist Megan Mulford on West Point's 107.9 The Bull.
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0: The one that put him on the map, it's Blake with Austin, 107.9 The Bull. Hey there again. Welcome to 11 o'clock on our Saturday. I'm Joel Janacek. 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
5: Slight chance of rain showers today. Otherwise, sunshine mixed with clouds at times. Daytime highs approaching 72. North winds 8 to 15 miles an hour. Slight chance of rain showers tonight. Lows dip down to about 55. Mainly clear skies. Thunderstorms likely. Tomorrow, high temperatures reach up to 66. Cloudy skies expected. I'm weatherology meteorologist Megan Mulford on West Point's 107.9 The Bull.
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0: The criminally underrated Billy Dean, country's all-time hits on 107.9 The Bull. If you're looking for something to do tonight, how about going to prom? 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
4: 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First serve is set for 7 p.m. And then coming up on Thursday, more high school volleyball headed your way. North Bend Central and Wisner Pilger. 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

One of the great opening lines in all of country music. She walked into Smokies one hip at a time. You can just picture it, right? Little Joe Diffie here on The Bull. The 57th annual Dodge Demo Derby is tomorrow. Tech goes from 9 a.m. to noon with the Derby at 1 p.m. It's $50 for car and driver, or if you're just going to attend, there's a $20 pit pass. You have to be 16 and over and show ID. Otherwise, just regular admission, $10 for high school to adult, $5 for K through 8th grade, and children under 5 are free. Again, that's the 57th annual Dodge Demo Derby tomorrow, 1 o'clock in my hometown, almost heaven, Dodge, Nebraska. On the way here in just a little bit, Daily Chapel, followed by Bullseye.

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0: Daily Chapel, a message of hope and love in Christ from your neighbors, the people of the Lutheran Church, Missouri Synod.
1: Peace be with you. I'm Pastor Jeff Warner from Emmanuel Lutheran Church in Laurel, Nebraska, and you're listening to Daily Chapel, a radio ministry of your friends and neighbors of the Lutheran Church, Missouri Synod. This week in Daily Chapel, we've been working through the second section of Psalm 119, and we take up the closing verses 15 and 16, which read, I will meditate on your precepts and fix my eyes on your ways. I will delight in your statutes. I will not forget your word. There is a way of meditation that seeks to clear out and empty one's mind. Those who engage in this sort seek to push out any thoughts, worries, and troubles, and replace it with a single syllable, sometimes the sound, Om, Om. That is often what we think of when we hear the word meditate. A person seated with eyes closed, cross-legged on the floor, perhaps arms relaxed and resting on each knee. What a different picture Holy Scripture sets before us. Rather than desiring to empty one's mind of anything but the sound Om, the psalmist says, I will meditate on your precepts and fix my eyes on your ways. I will delight in your statutes. I will not forget your word. Biblical meditation seeks to focus and fill the mind with the divine revelation of God's Word. Indeed, the word translated meditate might well be rendered ruminate, to bring back and chew over and over upon God's Word. It is to murmur God's Word with the lips, so that the mind considers and the ears hear as it is pronounced. In this way, the heart meditates on God's word. Rather than forget, we deliberately remember and contemplate what Almighty God has revealed to us. This is especially true as we consider God's word made flesh in Jesus Christ. What a wondrous mystery to contemplate, that the eternal Son of God was sent by the Father from before the foundation of the world, that he should secure our salvation by being born of the Virgin Mary, suffer under Pontius Pilate, be crucified, died, and be buried, that on the third day Jesus should be raised

0: from the dead for our justification. When we fix our eyes on God's ways, as the psalmist says, we must certainly fix our eyes on Jesus, the author and perfecter of our faith, who for the joy set before him endured the cross, scorning its shame, and sat down at the right hand of the Father. For Jesus is the way, the truth, and the life, and no man comes to the Father but by him. I will meditate on your precepts and fix my eyes on your ways. I will not forget your word, our living Lord Jesus Christ. Amen.
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2: Chance of rain showers today. Otherwise, sunshine mixed with clouds at times. Daytime highs approaching 72. North winds 8 to 15 miles an hour. Slight chance of rain showers tonight. Lows dip down to about 55. Mainly clear skies. Thunderstorms likely. Tomorrow, high temperatures reach up to 66. Cloudy skies expected. I'm weatherology meteorologist Megan Mulford on West Point's 107.9 The Bull.
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0: 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Well, an official good afternoon to you on this Saturday. I'm Joel Janacek. Welcome into the noon hour. You're on The Bull from the Deers Fort Lincoln Studios. 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
8: In the NFL, Green Bay Packers tight end Tucker Kraft has agreed to a four-year, $75 million extension. Las Vegas Raiders tight end Michael Mayers agreed to a three-year, $45 million extension. In college football, number 5 Indiana up 20-0 over Howard midway through the second quarter. Hoosiers quarterback Josh Hoover already with three touchdown passes. 10th-ranked Texas A&M and Arizona State tied at 7, 5.5 into the second quarter. Michigan has taken a 7-0 lead over 11th-ranked Oklahoma on a 38-yard touchdown run by Bryce Underwood, capping a 91-yard touchdown drive that game in the second quarter. Temple and 16th-ranked Penn State tied at 3 midway through the second quarter, and 3.5 minutes in, it's number 2 Georgia ahead of Western Kentucky, 14-0.
9: Sunshine mixed with clouds at times this afternoon with a slight chance of rain showers. Daytime highs approaching 72. Winds out of the north 8 to 15 miles an hour. Mainly clear tonight. Slight chance of rain showers. Lows dip down to about 55. Thunderstorms likely. Tomorrow, highs level off around 66. Cloudy skies expected. I'm weatherology meteorologist Megan Mulford on West Point's 107.9 The Bull.
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0: One of the great, not just country love songs, but overall love songs of any genre of all time, Lone Star and Amazed here on The Bull. 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Three in a row coming up, Chris Jansen, Zach Brown, and Tracy Lawrence.
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0: Nebraska's best country, 107.9 The Bull. The St. Joseph's Catholic Church Salad Luncheon is coming up this Friday, the 18th. It'll go from 11 a.m. to 1 p.m. at St. Joseph's Catholic Church in Lyons. 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
1: The left lane going south on Highway 9 out of Pender is blocked.
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8: In college football, number 2 Georgia up 28-0 over Western Kentucky, a minute and a half into the second quarter. 5th-ranked Indiana leading Howard 41-0 at halftime. Number 6 Oregon trails at Oklahoma State 3-0, 4 minutes into the first quarter. Number 10 Texas A&M, a 17-10 lead over Arizona State in the final seconds of the first half. Michigan up 10-0 over 11th-ranked Oklahoma with 2:28 left in the second quarter on a 38-yard touchdown run by Bryce Underwood, capping a 91-yard touchdown drive. And in a game being played at Lincoln Financial Field in Philadelphia, 16th-ranked Penn State has a 10-3 halftime lead over Temple on a 23-yard touchdown pass from Rocco Becht to Benjamin Bramer.
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0: Northeast Nebraska's number one choice, 107.9 The Bull. Good afternoon again, friends. Welcome into 1 o'clock on our Saturday. I'm Joel Janacek. Thank you so much for being with us as we broadcast to you from inside the Deers Ford Lincoln Studios. Today is Saturday, September 12th. It is National Day of Encouragement. And yes, you can. It is National Video Games Day. Probably going to celebrate that a little bit later on. It is National Chocolate Milkshake Day. Might celebrate that too. National Hug and High Five Day. There you go, friends. That one's for you. It is National Just One Human Family Day and National Report Medicare Fraud Day today. Some famous birthdays, actress and a star that you can see pretty much everywhere these days. Sydney Sweeney is 29. Euphoria, the first season of White Lotus, and the movie Christie. Who else do we have? former Heisman Trophy winning quarterback Andrew Luck is 37. Actress Emmy Rossum is 40. Fiona Gallagher on Showtime's Shameless, Christine in the Phantom of the Opera, also in that new show on Hulu called Furious. Incredible show. Big fan of that. Actress and singer Jennifer Hudson is 45, was on American Idol, Voice, won the Best Supporting Actress for Dreamgirls. Retired Chinese basketball star Yao Ming is 46, 7 feet 6 inches tall. How crazy is that? Actor Benjamin McKenzie is 48. He was Jim Gordon on the series Gotham. Love that TV show. Country singer Jennifer Nettles of Sugarland fame is 52. Musician Ben Folds is 60. That's crazy to think. Ben Folds 5. Love those guys. Who else do we have here? Joe Pantoliano is 75. Cypher in The Matrix. It was also in Risky Business, The Goonies, Memento, The Sopranos, among many other works. So there you go. Those are some of the people, some of the holidays we're celebrating on this Saturday, September 12th. On the way, Fox Sports, Bullseye Weather, Luke Bryan, Faith, Craig Morgan, and more.
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6: In the NFL, Green Bay Packers tight end Tucker Kraft has agreed to a four-year, $75 million extension. Las Vegas Raiders tight end Michael Mayer has agreed to a three-year, $45 million extension. In college football, Michigan has a 10-0 halftime lead over 11th-ranked Oklahoma on a 38-yard touchdown run by Bryce Underwood. 10th-ranked Texas A&M, a 17-10 halftime advantage over Arizona State. 16th-ranked Penn State has just gone up 17-3 over Temple midway through the third quarter. Number 6, Oregon, a 7-3 lead at Oklahoma State, 10.5 minutes in on a 96-yard interception return for a touchdown by Devin Jackson of the Ducks. 5th-ranked Indiana, a 48-0 over Howard in the third quarter. Number 2, Georgia, up 35-0 over Western Kentucky in the second.
7: Mainly sunny this afternoon with a slight chance for showers. Highs around 72. North winds 8 to 15 miles an hour. Partly cloudy tonight, 54. Chance for storms tomorrow. Daytime highs approaching 70. Cloudy skies with a few peaks of sun. Storms likely Monday. Slight chance of rain showers on Tuesday. I'm weatherology meteorologist Megan Mulford on West Point's 107.9 The Bull.
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0: 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On the way, Jake Owen, Randy Travis, and Shania.
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2: When they pitched Queen of My Double Wide Trailer to me, there was one more song on that CD. They pitched two songs of Dennis's that year to me. And Buddy Cannon, my producer, he kept Double Wide, and he let the other song go away and let somebody else cut it. And like I said, man, I wanted that song so bad after it came out on radio and I heard it. And 2 years later, going down the road, I told my wife, it came on the radio. I said, well, we should have got that song. She said, you did. I said, what do you mean? She said, well, that song was on the CD they pitched you with Queen of My Double Wide Trailer, and Buddy let it go. And it was John Deere Green.
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0: 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Of course, Husker football coming up tonight. They host Bowling Green. That game at 6 o'clock tonight. You can hear it on Classic Country KTIC and also watch it on FS1. 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I love Brandi Carlile. Looking at tomorrow on Peacock, Jeff Goldblum hosts the second season premiere of Saturday Night Live UK. 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The New York Giants host the Dallas Cowboys. 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Big fan of that show so far. And tomorrow night at 8:30 on CBS, Donnie Wahlberg hosts Best of VMA's Iconic Vanguard Performances. So there you go. That's our TV and streaming schedule for this weekend. Again, Husker football tonight. Matt Rule pregame show at 15, kickoff at 6 over on Classic Country KTIC. Can also watch it on FS1. So they'll come here in 1 o'clock, Fox Sports, Bullseye Weather, and Eric Church. But my friends, that's going to do it for me, Joel Janacek. J.D. Gibbs is the next. I'll say have a great rest of your Saturday, a fantastic weekend. Go Big Red, and thank you so much for listening to The Bull.
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6: In the NFL, Green Bay Packers tight end Tucker Kraft has agreed to a four-year, $75 million extension. Las Vegas Raiders tight end Michael Mayer has agreed to a three-year, $45 million extension. In college football, Michigan has a 10-0 halftime lead over 11th-ranked Oklahoma on a 38-yard touchdown run by Bryce Underwood. 10th-ranked Texas A&M, a 17-10 halftime advantage over Arizona State. 16th-ranked Penn State has just gone up 17-3 over Temple midway through the third quarter. Number 6, Oregon, a 7-3 lead at Oklahoma State, 10.5 minutes in on a 96-yard interception return for a touchdown by Devin Jackson of the Ducks. 5th-ranked Indiana up 48-0 over Howard in the third quarter. Number 2, Georgia up 35-0 over Western Kentucky in the second.
7: Temperatures reach up to 72 this afternoon under mainly sunny skies. Winds out of the north, 8 to 15 miles an hour. Partly cloudy skies tonight. Lows dip down to about 54. Cloudy skies with a few peaks of sun tomorrow. Chance for storms. Highs around 70. Storms likely Monday. Slight chance of rain showers on Tuesday. I'm weatherology meteorologist Megan Mulford on West Point's 107.9 The Bull.
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0: 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Good afternoon, I'm J.D. Gibbs. Great to be alongside of you on a Husker football game day. I've got my Husker jersey on, a Husker hat. I even have a Husker football helmet coffee mug going on today. I am ready for some Husker football. Huskers hosting Bowling Green tonight. First night game of the season for the Huskers. And our sister station, Classic Country KTIC, is your official radio home around here for Husker football and volleyball broadcasts. Pre-game over there tonight begins 45 minutes before kickoff with the Coach Matt Rule pregame show. That will be at 5:15. Coming up, a Fox Sports update and Bullseye weather, then Colin Ray and Hank Williams Jr. on 107.9 The Bull.
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5: We're a mile north of Beamer here, and looks like we got about 90 hundreds.
6: The left lane going south on Highway 9 out of Pender is blocked.
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10: In the NFL, Green Bay Packers tight end Tucker Kraft has agreed to a four-year, $75 million extension. Las Vegas Raiders tight end Michael Mayer has agreed to a three-year, $45 million extension. In college football, Oklahoma State leading number 6 Oregon 24-14 with 1:56 left to play in the second quarter. Number 11 Oklahoma and Michigan are now tied at 10, 3 minutes into the fourth quarter. 10th-ranked Texas A&M up 38-20 over Arizona State with 8:38 remaining in the fourth quarter. 16th-ranked Penn State up 27-9 over Temple, 1:52 left in the fourth quarter. Number 2, Georgia, up 56-6 over Western Kentucky, 4 minutes into the third. Earlier, 5th-ranked Indiana shut out Howard, 55-0.
11: Temperatures reach up to 72 this afternoon under mainly sunny skies. Winds out of the north 8 to 15 miles an hour. Partly cloudy skies tonight. Lows dip down to about 54. Cloudy skies with a few peaks of sun tomorrow. Chance for storms. Highs around 70. Storms likely Monday. Slight chance of rain showers on Tuesday. I'm weatherology meteorologist Megan Mulford on West Point's 107.9 The Bull.
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0: 107.9, the Ball, Nebraska's best country from the Deers Ford Lincoln Studios. I tell you, I slept in a bit this morning because my beautiful bride and I went to the Russell Dickerson concert last night at Stir Concert Cove in Council Bluffs. Oh, a beautiful night for an outdoor concert. I tell you, that place was packed. If you got there after the concert began, I'm not sure where you would have found a spot to sit, maybe some standing room in the back. A lot of people had a lot of fun with Russell Dickerson last night. You can find out about concerts coming to our area with the concerts page in the events section of KTICradio.com. 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
2: 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They pitched two songs of Dennis's that year to me. And Buddy Cannon, my producer, he kept Double Wide, and he let the other song go away and let somebody else cut it. And like I said, man, I wanted that song so bad after it came out on radio and I heard it. And 2 years later, going down the road, I told my wife, it came on the radio. I said, well, we should have got that song. She said, you did. I said, what do you mean? She said, well, that song was on the CD they pitched you with Queen of My Double Wide Trailer, and Buddy let it go. And it was John Deere Green.
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107.9, the Bull Country's all-time hits from the Deers Ford Lincoln Studios. 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
6: In the NFL, Green Bay Packers tight end Tucker Kraft has agreed to a four-year, $75 million extension. Las Vegas Raiders tight end Michael Mayer has agreed to a three-year, $45 million extension. In college football, Oklahoma State leading number 6 Oregon 24-14 with 1:56 left to play in the second quarter. Number 11 Oklahoma and Michigan are now tied at 10, 3 minutes into the fourth quarter. 10th ranked Texas A&M up 38-20 over Arizona State with 8:38 remaining in the fourth quarter. 16th ranked Penn State up 27-9 over Temple, 1:52 left in the fourth quarter. Number 2, Georgia, up 56-6 over Western Kentucky, 4 minutes into the third. Earlier, 5th-ranked Indiana shut out Howard, 55-0.
7: Temperatures reach up to 72 this afternoon under mainly sunny skies. Winds out of the north, 8 to 15 miles an hour. Partly cloudy skies tonight. Lows dip down to about 54. Cloudy skies with a few peaks of sun tomorrow. Chance for storms. Highs around 70. Storms likely Monday. Slight chance of rain showers on Tuesday. I'm weatherology meteorologist Megan Mulford on West Point's 107.9 The Bull.

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7: The Wolverines! A week ago, everybody was talking about them for all the wrong reasons, and today, they will be talking about them for all the right reasons, as Michigan has upset Oklahoma.
6: Doug Karsh from Learfield on the call. That's right. Michigan just defeated number 11 Oklahoma 17-10. Right now, number 6 Oregon is losing to Oklahoma State 30-24 late in the third quarter. Halfway through the first quarter, number 12 Alabama and Kentucky are tied at 7, just like Arizona, and number 15 BYU, they're also tied at 7 halfway through the first quarter. At the FIBA Women's World Cup semifinal between the U.S. and Spain, U.S. came out on top 76-66. They will now face France in the final tomorrow at 2 p.m. Eastern Time. And in baseball, Pirates lead the Cubs 3-2, top of the eighth.
8: Temperatures reach up to 72 this afternoon under mainly sunny skies. Winds out of the north 8 to 15 miles an hour. Partly cloudy skies tonight. Lows dip down to about 54. Cloudy skies with a few peaks of sun tomorrow. Chance for storms. Highs around 70. Storms likely Monday. Slight chance of rain showers on Tuesday. I'm weatherology meteorologist Megan Mulford on West Point's 107.9 The Bull.
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0: 107.9, the Bull, Nebraska's best country, from the Deers Ford Lincoln Studios. There have been some scattered showers and thunderstorms in parts of the Bull listening area today, especially down on the southern end. Tomorrow morning, up until around 10 in the morning, showers and thunderstorms are likely. And we do have a chance tonight, too. 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
8: In college football, Oklahoma State is putting up a fight against number 6, Oregon.
9: And Drew gets the ball. Looks to throw. Under heavy pressure. Gets away. Mastemaker pumps. Mastemaker running. Diving toward the end zone. He's in. Pistols firing. Touchdown, Oklahoma State. Drew Mastemaker. Give him an Olympic gold medal.
8: Dave Hunziker from Learfield on the call. That touchdown gave the Cowboys the lead once again over the Ducks. They're up 36-31, still early in the fourth quarter. Michigan already defeated number 11, Oklahoma, 17-10. Right now, number 12, Alabama, losing to Kentucky, 14-10, also early in the second. When it comes to the NFL, Falcons starting quarterback Cooper Rush, who is replacing the injured Tua Tagovailoa, experienced back spasms at practice today, but he will start Sunday at Pittsburgh. In baseball, the Cubs now lead the Pirates 4-3, top of the ninth.
10: Temperatures reach up to 72 this afternoon under mainly sunny skies. Winds out of the north, 8 to 15 miles an hour. Partly cloudy skies tonight. Lows dip down to about 54. Cloudy skies with a few peaks of sun tomorrow. Chance for storms. Highs around 70. Storms likely Monday. Slight chance of rain showers on Tuesday. I'm weatherology meteorologist Megan Mulford on West Point's 107.9 The Bull.
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0: 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There's still a little while left to enjoy Summer Stream. Summer officially comes to an end. When is it? I believe it's in the evening of Tuesday, September 22nd. So there's still a little while to enjoy Summer Stream. The best pop and rock hits of the 80s with some 60s, 70s, and 90s mixed in. It's brought to you by Sapp Brothers Petroleum of West Point, Dairy Queen of West Point, and Sioux Gateway Airport. 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If it's more country, one George Strait and Matt Stell are coming up after a Fox Sports update and Bullseye weather on 107.9 The Bowl.
1: 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First serve is set for 7 p.m. And then coming up on Thursday, more high school volleyball headed your way. 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
6: In college football, it was a different week for Michigan.
7: The Wolverines! A week ago, everybody was talking about them for all the wrong reasons, and today, they will be talking about them for all the right reasons, as Michigan has upset Oklahoma.
6: Doug Karsh from Learfield on the call. That's right. Michigan just defeated number 11 Oklahoma 17-10. Right now, number 6 Oregon is losing to Oklahoma State 30-24 late in the third quarter. Halfway through the first quarter, number 12 Alabama and Kentucky are tied at 7, just like Arizona, and number 15 BYU, they're also tied at 7 halfway through the first quarter. At the FIBA Women's World Cup semifinal between the U.S. and Spain, U.S. came out on top 76-66. They will now face France in the final tomorrow at 2 p.m. Eastern Time. And in baseball, Pirates lead the Cubs 3-2, top of the eighth.
8: Bullseye weather. 54 tonight, under partly cloudy skies, northeast winds around 5 miles per hour. Chance of thunderstorms tomorrow, 70. Lows dip down to about 57 tomorrow night. Chance of thunderstorms. Low 80s Monday, with storms likely. Much cooler Tuesday, with highs in the upper 60s and scattered showers possible. I'm weatherology meteorologist Laura Lockwood on West Point's 107.9 The Bull.
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0: 107.9, the Bull Country's all-time hits from the Deers Ford Lincoln Studios. Just heard a classic from Ricky Van Shelton. I meant every word he said. Husker football coming up tonight. Go Big Red. 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So that is coming up at 5:15, kickoff at 6 o'clock tonight. Go Huskers! We have Dylan Scott and Joe DeMessina on the way next here on 107.9 The Bull.
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8: In college football, the Cowboys pulled it off.
9: Quack, quack, and that is that. The Cowboys do their talking on the scoreboard with a 39-31 upset victory over number 6 Oregon as the students storm the field in what is certainly one of the biggest wins in Oklahoma State history.
8: Dave Hunziker from Learfield on the call. You just heard it as Oklahoma State defeated number 6 Oregon. Cowboys quarterback Drew Mastemaker was 26 of 43 for 317 yards, 2 touchdowns, 2 interceptions, plus 6 carries for 109 yards and 1 touchdown. Right now at halftime, Kentucky leads number 12 Alabama 17-13. Early in the third quarter, where Arizona is now losing to number 15 BYU 21-17. And in baseball, the Padres lead the Giants 6-3 after 6 innings.
10: Bullseye weather. 54 tonight under partly cloudy skies, northeast winds around 5 miles per hour. Chance of thunderstorms tomorrow 70. Lows dip down to about 57 tomorrow night. Chance of thunderstorms. Low 80s Monday, with storms likely. Much cooler Tuesday, with highs in the upper 60s and scattered showers possible. I'm weatherology meteorologist Laura Lockwood on West Point's 107.9 The Bull.
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6: In college football, Oklahoma State pulled off the upset over number 6 Oregon, coming out on top 39-31. Cowboys quarterback Drew Mestemaker was 26 of 43 for 317 yards, 2 touchdowns, 2 interceptions. He also had 6 carries for 109 yards and a touchdown. While Michigan defeated number 11 Oklahoma 17-10. Right now, number 12 Alabama losing to Kentucky 17-16 with about 5 minutes to go in the third quarter. Early in the third quarter, where number 15 BYU leads Arizona 21-17, and number 19 Washington is up on Utah State 13-7. They're early in the fourth quarter. In NFL news, Falcons starting quarterback Cooper Rush, who is replacing the injured quarterback Tua Tagovailoa, experienced back spasms in practice today, but he will still start tomorrow at Pittsburgh. And in baseball, the Dodgers losing to the Marlins 4-2, bottom of the sixth.
7: For tonight, under partly cloudy skies, northeast winds around 5 miles per hour. Chance of thunderstorms tomorrow, 70. Lows dip down to about 57 tomorrow night. Chance of thunderstorms. Low 80s Monday, with storms likely. Much cooler Tuesday, with highs in the upper 60s and scattered showers possible. I'm weatherology meteorologist Laura Lockwood on West Point's 107.9 The Bull.
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0: 107.9, the Bull, Nebraska's best country, from here in the Deers Ford Lincoln Studios. Good evening, I'm J.D. Gibbs. Here are a couple of events happening Friday you might be interested in. The West Point Chamber Coffee will begin at 10 Friday morning at St. Paul's Lutheran School in West Point. And then in the middle of the day on Friday, St. Joseph's Catholic Church Salad Luncheon, 11 in the morning till 1 in the afternoon at St. Joseph's Catholic Church in Lyons. 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

0: 107.9 The Bull, giving you Nebraska's best country from the Deers Ford Lincoln Studios. I'm J.D. Gibbs. Thank you for my time with you from earlier this afternoon up until now. I hope you have a great rest of your weekend, whatever you have going on. Husker football, pregame on right now over on our sister station, Classic Country KTIC. Kickoff is coming up just after 6 o'clock tonight. Go Big Red. Again, you have a great rest of your weekend, and thank you for spending at least some of it with 107.9 The Bull.
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6: In college football, the Crimson Tide has come out swinging in the second half. Number 12, Alabama, had a slow start to their game against Kentucky. They were down in the first half, but have taken the lead, scoring 18 points in the third quarter, while the Wildcats have yet to score in the second half. Number 12, Alabama, leads Kentucky 37-17. It's early in the fourth quarter. With about 5 minutes to go in the game, number 15, BYU, leads Arizona 28-17. Late in the fourth quarter, number 19 Washington holding on to a 16-14 lead over Utah State. Michigan already defeated number 11 Oklahoma 17-10, and Oklahoma State pulled off the upset over number 6 Oregon 39-31. In tennis at the U.S. Open, new world number 1 Elena Rybakina defeated 1-seed Aryna Sabalenka for her first U.S. Open title.
7: For tonight, under partly cloudy skies, northeast winds around 5 miles per hour. Chance of thunderstorms tomorrow, 70. Lows dip down to about 57 tomorrow night. Chance of thunderstorms. Low 80s Monday, with storms likely. Much cooler Tuesday, with highs in the upper 60s and scattered showers possible. I'm weatherology meteorologist Laura Lockwood on West Point's 107.9 The Bull.
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0: We're a mile north of Beamer here, and looks like we got about 90 hundreds.
1: The left lane going south on Highway 9 out of Pender is blocked.
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2: In college football, Oklahoma State pulled off the upset over number 6 Oregon, coming down on top 39-31. Cowboys quarterback Drew Mestemaker was 26 of 43 for 317 yards, 2 touchdowns, 2 interceptions. He also had 6 carries for 109 yards and a touchdown. While Michigan defeated number 11 Oklahoma 17-10. Right now, number 12 Alabama losing to Kentucky 17-16 with about 5 minutes to go in the third quarter. Early in the third quarter, where number 15 BYU leads Arizona 21-17, and number 19 Washington is up on Utah State 13-7. They're early in the fourth quarter. In NFL news, Falcons starting quarterback Cooper Rush, who is replacing the injured quarterback Tua Tagovailoa, experienced back spasms in practice today, but he will still start tomorrow at Pittsburgh. And in baseball, the Dodgers losing to the Marlins 4-2, bottom of the sixth.
5: For tonight, under partly cloudy skies, northeast winds around 5 miles per hour. Chance of thunderstorms tomorrow, 70. Lows dip down to about 57 tomorrow night. Chance of thunderstorms. Low 80s Monday, with storms likely. Much cooler Tuesday, with highs in the upper 60s and scattered showers possible. I'm weatherology meteorologist Laura Lockwood on West Point's 107.9 The Bull.
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2: 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First serve is set for 7 p.m. And then coming up on Thursday, more high school volleyball headed your way. 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
9: A couple of upsets in college football as Oklahoma State defeated number 6 Oregon 39-31, while Michigan outscored number 11 Oklahoma 17-10. It was a slow start for number 12 Alabama, but they came alive in the second half and crushed Kentucky 45-17. The Crimson Tide shut out the Wildcats in the second half. Number 3 Notre Dame shut out Rice 52-0. Fighting Irish quarterback CJ Carr 16 of 20 for 253. 3 yards and 4 touchdowns. Right now, halfway through the first quarter, number 18 Tennessee leads Georgia Tech 7-3, while number 22 Houston is up on Southern 21-0, also late in the first quarter. In Major League Baseball, the Astros and the Rays are tied at 2 apiece, bottom of the sixth inning. Brewers over the Reds right now 4-1, bottom of the second inning. And the Phillies lead the Braves in Atlanta 1-0, bottom of the second inning.
10: Bullseye. 54 tonight, under partly cloudy skies, northeast winds around 5 miles per hour. Chance of thunderstorms tomorrow, 70. Lows dip down to about 57 tomorrow night. Chance of thunderstorms. Low 80s Monday, with storms likely. Much cooler Tuesday, with highs in the upper 60s and scattered showers possible. I'm weatherology meteorologist Laura Lockwood on West Point's 107.9 The Bull.
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